and reiterated their solidarity and support for each other. India has strongly criticized Pakistani Defense Minister Khwaja Asif's remarks on this over the situation in Pakistan-occupied Kashmir, saying these remarks are desperate attempts by the neighboring country to cover up its own failings and deflect attention away from its human rights abuses. Addressing media in New Delhi, Ministry spokesperson Randhir Jaiswal said,

0: decades-long policy of systemic economic exploitation, denial of fundamental rights, and administrative oppression. We hope the international community will hold Pakistan accountable for its misdeeds and abuses.
1: On India-UAE defense partnership, the spokesperson said India's relationship with UAE in recent several years has seen a major upswing in which the defense partnership also plays an important role. Union Finance Minister Nirmala Sitharaman has called for stronger multilateral cooperation to build resilient economies, accelerate sustainable development and ensure inclusive growth. Addressing the Global Convergence for Growth Summit virtually in New Delhi yesterday, she said that while prosperity and challenges are shared in an interconnected world, the consequences of conflicts and uncertainty fall disproportionately on developing countries and the Global South. Ms. Sitharaman stressed that coordinated global action is essential to address these challenges. Highlighting India's economic progress, the finance minister said that the country's growth is primarily driven by domestic demand, supported by a largely market-determined exchange rate. Vice Chairperson of Niti Aayog, Dr. Ashok Kumar Lahiri, has said that the total trade of India has grown by 5.4% in the last quarter. He said this while releasing the latest edition of the Trade Watch quarterly report in New Delhi. Dr. Lahiri added that India's exports reached $1.84 trillion and imports grew by 6.5% in the last quarter. U.S. Secretary of State Marco Rubio said lasting peace and stability in West Asia cannot be achieved as long as Iranian-backed proxy groups continue launching attacks and engaging in militant activities across the region. Speaking to reporters upon his arrival in Abu Dhabi as part of his visit to the Persian Gulf region, Rubio emphasized that discussions over a Lebanon ceasefire are separate from ongoing negotiations with Iran. He added that he had recently spoken with Lebanese President Joseph Aoun alongside U.S. Vice President J.D. Vance and that the U.S. officials were currently engaged on the ground in Lebanon. In the FIFA World Cup 2026, Portugal crushed Uzbekistan by 5-0 in the Group K at Houston in United States. The 41-year-old Cristiano Ronaldo scored 2 goals to help Portugal roll to a 5-0 win over Uzbekistan. Ronaldo became the first player to score in 6 different World Cup tournaments with his goals, adding another impressive accomplishment to his storied career. He was named Man of the Match. And that is the end of this news bulletin.

0: The ongoing protests in Pakistan-occupied Kashmir are a direct consequence of Pakistan's decades-long policy of systemic economic exploitation, denial of fundamental rights, and administrative oppression. We hope the international community will hold Pakistan accountable for its misdeeds and abuses.
1: On India-UAE defense partnership, the spokesperson said India's relationship with UAE in recent several years has

0: disproportionately on developing countries and the Global South. Ms. Sitharaman stressed that coordinated global action is essential to address these challenges. Vice Chairperson of Niti Aayog, Dr. Ashok Kumar Lahiri, has said that the total trade of India has grown by 5.4% in the last quarter. He said this while releasing the latest edition of the Trade Watch quarterly report in New Delhi. Dr. Lahiri added that India's exports reached $1.84 trillion and imports grew by 6.5% in the last quarter. India and the United States opened high-level trade talks to salvage and recalibrate a proposed bilateral trade agreement after changes in U.S. tariff policy disrupted a framework negotiated earlier this year. Commerce and Industry Minister Piyush Goyal met United States Trade Representative Jamison Greer and U.S. Ambassador to India Sergio Gore in New Delhi yesterday. Both sides are aiming to conclude an interim trade pact before 24th of July when Washington's temporary 10% tariff on imports from trading partners is set to expire. The International Maritime Organization announced an evacuation plan for more than 11,000 seafarers still stranded in the Strait of Hormuz. IMO Secretary General Arsenio Dominguez said in a statement that IMO has secured the necessary safety guarantees and verified safe navigation conditions. In the FIFA World Cup 2026, Portugal crushed Uzbekistan by 5-0 in the Group K at Houston in United States. And that is the end of this news bulletin.
1: Akashbani Kolkata Anushthan Shunchen Sanchoita Prachar Tarange Ebong News on AIR Appe. এখন শুনবেন যুববাণীর অনুষ্ঠান সুপ্রভাত উপস্থাপনায় সর্পাণী ভট্টাচার্য।

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2: 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Prime Minister Narendra Modi gets condolence call from Qatar's Emir after 12 Indians killed in Ras Laffan gas plant blast. India strongly criticizes Pakistan's remarks over situation in POK, says Islamabad deflects attention away from its human rights abuses. India and United States open high-level trade talks in New Delhi to recalibrate proposed bilateral trade agreement. And in FIFA World Cup, Portugal thrash Uzbekistan 5-0. Match between England and Ghana draw goalless. And now the news in detail. National security advisers and senior security officials from the BRICS nations called for stronger cooperation to address a widening range of global security challenges, including terrorism and cyber threats, during a high-level meeting hosted by India in the national capital. The 16th BRICS National Security Advisers meeting, held under India's chairship of the grouping led by India's NSA Ajit Doval, brought together top security representatives from member countries to discuss both traditional and emerging threats confronting the international community. According to India's Ministry of External Affairs, the discussions focused on evolving security risks that increasingly transcend national borders. Delegates exchanged views on issues ranging from energy and food security to climate-related instability and the misuse of emerging technologies by terrorist organizations. Speaking at the meeting, National Security Advisor Ajit Doval stressed the need for collective deliberation and cooperation among BRICS nations to address the emerging security risks and evolving forms of terrorism in an increasingly digitized world.
3: We need to be cognizant of the new security threats and challenges. Non-traditional threats have transcended national borders and have developed defeat systems against conventional responses. Innovative disruptive technologies, more camouflaged variants of terrorism, cyber threats in a world which is getting increasingly digitized, they all constitute an important threats for us.
2: Prime Minister Narendra Modi received a telephone call from the Emir of Qatar, Sheikh Tamam bin Hamad Al Thani. He expressed condolences over the loss of lives of 12 Indian nationals in the accident at Ras Laffan Industrial City in Qatar on Sunday and conveyed his wishes for the speedy recovery of those injured. Mr. Modi thanked the Qatari leader for his words of sympathy for the affected families and appreciated the prompt medical assistance extended to the injured. The two leaders has also reaffirmed their commitment to ensuring the well-being and safety of their citizens and reiterated their solidarity and support for each other. During discussions on the situation in West Asia, Prime Minister Modi appreciated Qatar's constructive role in the ongoing peace efforts. India has strongly criticized Pakistani Defense Minister Khwaja Asif's remarks over the situation in Pakistan-occupied Kashmir, saying

0: These remarks are desperate attempts by the neighboring country to cover up its own failings and deflect attention away from its human rights abuses. Addressing media in New Delhi, Ministry spokesperson Randhir Jaiswal said, New Delhi categorically rejects these fabricated claims with the contempt they deserve.
1: The ongoing protests in Pakistan-occupied Kashmir are a direct consequence of Pakistan's decades-long policy of systemic economic exploitation, denial of fundamental rights, and administrative oppression. We hope the international community will hold Pakistan accountable for its misdeeds and abuses.
0: On India-UAE defense partnership, the spokesperson said India's relationship with the UAE in recent several years has seen a major upswing.
2: Our relationship with United Arab Emirates several years has actually seen a major upswing. In that upswing, the defense partnership also plays an important role. That also has strengthened and deepened. So that is where we are in our defense partnership with UAE.
0: Union Finance Minister Nirmala Sitharaman has called for stronger multilateral cooperation to build resilient economies, accelerate sustainable development, and ensure inclusive growth. Addressing the Global Convergence for Growth Summit virtually in New Delhi yesterday, she said that while prosperity and challenges are shared in an interconnected world, the consequences of conflicts and uncertainty fall disproportionately on developing countries and the Global South. Ms. Sitharaman stressed that coordinated global action is essential to address these challenges. Highlighting India's economic progress, the finance minister said the country's growth is primarily driven by domestic demand, supported by a largely market-determined exchange rate. She added that India continues to be among the world's fastest-growing major economies, with GDP growth projected to remain robust at around 7% over the medium term. The summit was chaired by French President Emmanuel Macron. Vice Chairperson of Niti Aayog, Dr. Ashok Kumar Lahiri, has said that the total trade of India has grown by 5.4% in the last quarter. He said this while releasing the latest edition of the Trade Watch Quarterly Report in New Delhi. Dr. Lahiri added that India's exports reached $1.84 trillion and imports grew by 6.5% in the last quarter. Talking about the situation in West Asia, Dr. Lahiri said that the crisis was temporary and expressed hope that soon peace will prevail in the world.
3: It was a short-term problem. I hope the war is going to end. Peace will prevail. And the impact was in terms of energy prices and transportation cost. Freight rates went up. There was disruption. You'll find even in these figures somewhere, prices went up, but quantities were not available. So there was a problem. I think it was a temporary supply shock.
0: India's critical mineral mission has gained significant momentum with the successful auction of 56 critical and strategic mineral blocks and 11 exploration license blocks by the Ministry of Mines. The Ministry has successfully auctioned 10 critical and strategic mineral blocks under the 7th tranche of auctions, taking the total number of such blocks auctioned to 56 out of 88 blocks offered so far, with a success rate of over 63%. The Ministry informed that for the first time, critical mineral blocks in Gujarat, Uttarakhand and Telangana were auctioned by the centre. This is Akashwani giving you the news. For quick news updates around the clock, follow us on our X handle at AIR News Alerts. And for details of these stories and more, log on to our website www.newsoneair.gov.in and download the News on AIR app. India and the United States opened high-level trade talks in New Delhi to salvage and recalibrate a proposed bilateral trade agreement after changes in U.S. tariff policy disrupted a framework negotiated earlier this year. Commerce and Industry Minister Piyush Goyal met United States Trade Representative Jamison Greer and U.S. Ambassador to India Sergio Gore in New Delhi yesterday. More from our correspondent.
4: Both sides are aiming to conclude an interim trade pact before 24th July when Washington's temporary 10% tariff on imports from trading partners is set to expire. On February 20, the U.S. Supreme Court struck down sweeping tariffs. This led the U.S. administration to impose a temporary 10% tariff under Section 122 of the Trade Act on all countries for 150 days starting February 24, which is due to expire on July 24. Following a de-escalation in bilateral trade tensions, the U.S. reduced the reciprocal tariff on most Indian goods to 18% and removed

0: removed a previous 25% penalty tariff. India had proposed reducing or eliminating tariffs on a range of US industrial and agricultural goods, including dried distillers' grains, red sorghum for animal feed, tree nuts, fruits, soybean, oil, wine and spirits, among others. Komudi Parekh, Akashvani News, Delhi.
1: U.S. President Donald Trump claimed that Iran has agreed never to acquire a nuclear weapon as part of what he described as a historic peace agreement that ended tensions in the Strait of Hormuz. Speaking at a Mack Trucks manufacturing facility in Pennsylvania, Trump said preventing Iran from obtaining a nuclear weapon remained the central objective of his administration's policy towards the Islamic Republic.
2: As you know, we just achieved a historic peace agreement with Iran to end the conflict in the Strait of Hormuz. And by the way, yesterday, 19 million barrels of oil flowed out of the Strait of Hormuz, a very beautiful place. That's the most oil in the history of the Strait. No, it's never been any, you've never seen anything like that. We are ensuring one thing very importantly. Iran will never have a nuclear weapon, and they've agreed to that.
1: The International Maritime Organization, IMO, announced an evacuation plan for more than 11,000 seafarers still stranded in the Strait of Hormuz. IMO Secretary General Arsenio Dominguez said in a statement that the IMO has secured the necessary safety guarantees and verified safe navigation conditions to support the evacuation operation. The operation follows the signing of a Memorandum of Understanding between Iran and the United States and will be carried out in close cooperation with Iran, Oman, other countries in the region, and the maritime industry. Back home, Tamil Nadu government has approved the Vetri Tamidagam Vision document. A key initiative of the document is Maternal Uncle's Gold Ring Scheme. Under the scheme, a 1 gram gold ring will be presented to newborns of families permanently residing in Tamil Nadu, provided the delivery takes place in government hospitals. The state government has allocated an annual budget of 755 crore rupees for its rollout. Chief Minister C. Joseph Vijay has directed that tenders for the scheme will be invited immediately. On to sports. In the FIFA World Cup 2026, Portugal crushed Uzbekistan by 5-0 in the Group K at Houston in United States. The 41-year-old Cristiano Ronaldo scored 2 goals to help Portugal roll to a 5-0 win over Uzbekistan. Ronaldo became the first player to score in 6 different World Cup tournaments with his goals, adding another impressive accomplishment to his storied career. He was named Man of the Match. The Group L match between England and Ghana at Boston Stadium in Foxborough has concluded in a goalless draw. Following the draw, both teams moved to 4 points from 2 matches, remaining tied at the top of Group L. In another Group L fixture, Croatia defeated Panama 1-0 at Toronto Stadium. The IMD has said that conditions are favourable for further advance of southwest monsoon into parts of Maharashtra, Chhattisgarh and Madhya Pradesh during the next 2 days. It forecast heavy to very heavy rainfall over coastal Karnataka, Konkan and Goa over the next 3 days. Assam, Meghalaya, interior Karnataka, Madhya Maharashtra, Odisha, Sub-Himalayan West Bengal, Sikkim and Telangana are expected to witness heavy rainfall today. And now for a look at today's newspapers, it's over to Shagun Chopra.
3: Thank you, Anuja. Center tightening norms for foreign contributions has been widely covered by all the dailies today. Hindustan Times writes, government issues new rules for Foreign Contribution Regulation Act to boost the fundraising ability of religious bodies registered as NGOs and to bar religious conversion. BRICS national security advisors and heads call for joint action against terrorism, cyber threats, states the Tribune. An editorial in the Pioneer writes on how e-governance is transforming Grameen Bharat. With nearly 900 million people living in rural India, the effectiveness of our Panchayati Raj institutions will shape the trajectory of the nation's development, as it is the bedrock upon which a Viksit Bharat will be built. India and US rework trade deal amid tariff changes as fresh talks begin after Modi-Trump G7 meet, notes the Asian Age. The Statesman reports about a record surge in Vaishno Devi pilgrims as the number crosses the 50 lakh mark well before the year reaches its halfway point. International Maritime Organization announces plan to evacuate vessels stuck in Persian Gulf due to the war in West Asia, writes The Hindu. And finally, The Economic Times writes about Gujarat government focusing on Ranshala to educate children of salt pan workers by converting unusable buses into classrooms equipped

0: equipped with smart TVs and TV connectivity dedicated to educational channels. And with that, it's back to you, Anuja.
1: Thank you, Shagun. And now, before we end the bulletin, the headlines once again. BRICS nations call for stronger cooperation to address widening range of global security challenges, including terrorism and cyber threats. Prime Minister Narendra Modi gets condolence call from Qatar's Emir after 12 Indians killed in Ras Laffan gas plant blast. India strongly criticizes Pakistan's remarks over situation in POK, says Islamabad deflects attention away from its human rights abuses. India and United States open high-level trade talks in New Delhi to recalibrate proposed bilateral trade agreement. And in FIFA World Cup, Portugal thrash Uzbekistan 5-0. Match between England and Ghana draw goalless. For details of these stories and more, log on to our website www.newsoneir.gov.in and News on EIR app. And with that, we end the morning news. Have a nice day.
2: আকাশবাণী কলকাতা অনুষ্ঠান শুনছেন সঞ্চয়িতা প্রচার তরঙ্গে মিডিয়াম ওয়েভে 297.6 মিটার অর্থাৎ 1008 কিলোহার্টজে। এখন শুনবেন ভজন, শিল্পী মধুরা ভট্টাচার্য।

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1: This is Akashwani, the news read by Shagun Chopra. National security advisors and senior security officials from the BRICS nations called for stronger cooperation to address a widening range of global security challenges, including terrorism, cyber threats, during a high-level meeting hosted by India in the national capital. The 16th BRICS National Security Advisors meeting, held under India's chairship of the grouping, led by India's NSA Ajit Doval, brought together top security representatives from member countries to discuss both traditional and emerging threats confronting the international community. Speaking at the meeting, National Security Advisor Ajit Doval stressed the need for collective deliberation and cooperation among BRICS nations to address emerging security risks and evolving forms of terrorism in an increasingly digitized world.
2: We need to be cognizant of the new security threats and challenges. Non-traditional threats have transcended national borders and have developed defeat systems against conventional responses. Innovative disruptive technologies, more camouflaged variants of terrorism, cyber threats in a world which is getting increasingly digitized, they all constitute an important threat for us.
1: Vice Chairperson of Niti Aayog, Dr. Ashok Kumar Lahiri, has said that the total trade of India has grown by 5.4% in the last quarter. He said this while releasing the latest edition of the Trade Watch quarterly report in New Delhi. Dr. Lahiri added that India's exports reached $1.84 trillion and imports grew by 6.5% in the last quarter. The government has reiterated that the ethanol blending program is scientifically validated and continuously monitored. The government noted that certain misleading and unsubstantiated claims being circulated on social media regarding ethanol blended petrol are aimed at confusing and misleading the public. It said that since the introduction of E20 petrol, no widespread issues of engine failure or vehicle breakdown attributable to ethanol blending have been reported. India has strongly criticized Pakistani Defense Minister Khwaja Asif's remarks over the situation in Pakistan-occupied Kashmir, saying these remarks are desperate attempts by the neighboring country to cover up its own failings and deflect attention away from its human rights abuses. Addressing media in New Delhi, Ministry spokesperson Randhir Jaiswal said, New Delhi categorically rejects these fabricated claims with the contempt they deserve. On India-UAE defense partnership, the spokesperson said India's relationship with UAE in recent several years has seen a major upswing. The Enforcement Directorate ED is conducting search operations at 5 locations in Delhi in connection with a money laundering case linked to 3,000 kilogram Mundra port drug import case. ED officials said that the searches are being conducted at premises linked to Harpreet Singh Talwar, Shamsuddin and their associates. The officials added that the drug money was allegedly invested in nightclubs in Delhi. The India Meteorological Department has said that conditions are favourable for further advance of southwest monsoon into parts of Maharashtra, Chhattisgarh and Madhya Pradesh during the next 2 days. It forecast heavy to very heavy rainfall over coastal Karnataka, Konkan and Goa over the next 3 days. The United States Senate has passed a bill to pause President Donald Trump's military campaign against Iran and seek congressional approval before any further action is taken. Last night, the chamber voted 50-48 to pass the resolution, which had been approved in the House of Representatives earlier in the month. Last night's vote marked the first time a war powers resolution had successfully passed both chambers of Congress. Indian equity benchmarks traded in a narrow range this morning for a second consecutive session amid decline in crude oil prices. Sensex was trading at 76,349, up over 100 points in early deals, while Nifty was trading at 23,854, higher by 30 points in the early trade today. In the FIFA World Cup 2020,

Hello, good morning, and a very, very warm welcome, friends. You are tuned to the Sanchayita channel of Akashvani Kolkata, broadcasting at 297.6 meters, corresponding to 1008 kilohertz or medium wave. Well, yes, what a day it is. A lovely Wednesday. Wednesday morning at 11 minutes, and yes, to be precise, it's 55 seconds past 11 in the morning. And hey, yes, world music, bringing you in this section of West music. Well, you know, world music, something that encompasses a diverse array of traditional folk and contemporary styles from across the globe. Well, so presenting you the unique cultural heritage, instrumentation, the vocal traditions of different regions, allowing listeners to experience a rich cultural tapestry without geographical borders. Welcome to World Melodies.

Hey folks, you are listening to World Melodies right here on the Sanchita channel. That is in case you have just tuned in. Well, yes, we are kind of blurring those geographical borders when it comes to music, yes. And yes, moving on to the heart of flamenco. A passionate and expressive art form combining, yes, cante, which is song, toc, which means the guitar playing, and the baile, which is dance, and the rhythmic hand clapping. Well, coming up next, this is... A salsa number right from Spain.

Well, rhythm and storytelling that marks music from Africa. Well, that was Reggae Africa. That was Ellie by Solo Ja Gant. But then now we move on to get another part of the globe, and that is music from the Middle East. Yes, Sif Safa.

Well, 24 minutes and 15 seconds past 11 in the morning, and yes, you are listening to World Melodies right here on the Sanchita channel. And you know what? Yes, talking about music from across borders. Yes, from around the world. Yes, the last one was music from the Middle East. Because, you know, Middle East has historically been a massive cultural hub known for lush orchestral arrangements. Yes, virtuosic out, which is the lute playing and the legendary vocalists. Well, though the previous one had no vocalist, but only absolutely mind-blowing orchestra. So if you do have a panache, if you do have a taste for world music or music from around the world, well, then this is just the right place to be right here. And now we move on to Brazil. Well, even Brazil is not behind when it comes to music. A dynamic melting pot of indigenous African and European elements. Yes, the key genres include the upbeat rhythms of samba and the soft syncopated jazz-infused sounds of bossa nova. Check out Emotiva number 1 from Brazil Blue.

Well, cool music out there happening from around the world. This is World Melodies right here on the Sanchayita channel. And hey folks, moving on to yet another form of storytelling and region's rhythm too. Well, yes, you know, South Africa, renowned for rich polyphonic vocal harmonies, and the choral traditions of South Africa have also gained global recognition. Yes, this is South Africa, only the poor man feel it. This is Uthando Lami.

0: Well, that was music from the Middle East. Well, folks, 47 minutes or other 48 minutes past 11, which means that maybe one or two more tracks to go right here in the section of world melodies. But hey, folks, on the other side, we have a lot more in store for you as to what day it is, why it's important, and everything that's happening and worth watching that's happening all around us. Yes, we will definitely, you know, a kind of deep dive into all that. But yes, you know what, in a short while, that is right from 12 to 12:20, I will be taking a short breather, as in, you know, Surabhi will be coming up next. But right now, we still have some more time, and this is Mr. Daba Daba by Carlos Jeans coming up next.
1: How you doing? I'm Mr. Jean. Come on, baby, move yourself.

now slowly moving towards the last track in the section of world melodies. Yes, this is Slip Away, and I'm gonna slip away only for 20 minutes. That is from 12 to 20. Shuchish Mehta will take you over with Surabhi, and I'll get back with more best music right at 12:20. So all you got to do is just stay tuned on the Sanchayita channel of Akashvani Kolkata.

Hello, welcome, and yes, very, very good afternoon, friends. This is the Sanchayita channel of Akashvani Kolkata, broadcasting on 297.6 meters, corresponding to 1008 kilohertz on medium wave. Well, 20 minutes and 20 seconds past 12 noon, and hey, what are we to look at today? Yes, today is, of course, Women at World Diplomacy Day, and at the same time, yes, International Fairy Day as well. Yes, so to all those young and adult hearts alike, yes, this program is just for you. Well, alongside, we'll have some absolutely mesmerizing West music too. So let's begin with Roxette's tune, Afternoon.

June afternoon to begin with. That was Yes Roxette. Yes, folks, this is West Music happening right here on the Sancharita channel. In case you've just tuned in, and yes, guess what? We will continue. That is, West Music will continue right till 2. Yes. And today, 24th of June, International Fairy Day. Yes, of course, the time for celebration that honors the mythical fairy. Or, you know, we could also settle in to read or watch a fairy tale featuring some remarkable, you know, captivating creatures called fairies. Now, we as children, you know, especially the girls, have been very, you know, fascinated by the world of fairies and those fairy tales. So, whether you see them as small winged tenders of the deep and natural places of the earth, or as, you know, tall stately figures with fair skin or hair, there's one thing for certain. Now, the world has been absolutely captured by the fairy craze. Now, these creatures appear on everything from mugs to t-shirts and have been the subject of children's fairy tales and even supernatural romances. And International Fairy Day celebrates these incredible mythological creatures that have captured the imagination of people everywhere and their diverse history. So how do you celebrate? And yes, well, with some quick facts and timelines about these fairies, little creatures called fairies with everything, we will be there right here.

Celebrating International Fairy Day. Yes, one of those many festivals and celebrations, you know, that have formed around the world to honor these mythical creatures. You know what? What we can do is, you know, put on a fairy movie. Yes, it would be perfect, you know, just throwing on a movie while sitting back and relaxing. Some of the greatest films involve tales of fairies, pixies and other magical creatures, like from Snow White to Peter Pan. And the incredible thing about these movies is that they are timeless. Now, nobody in the history of chilling has failed to cheer when the crocodile eats Hook or when the evil queen is defeated. Now, if old school classics aren't your thing, well, there's a plethora of, you know, other films on prime channels and films, you know, that include fairies too. And what more? You could also, you know, consider building a fairy garden. Gardens have never been more loved than now. You know, still, it's easy for the creative juices to dry up after weeks of being locked down. You know, fairy garden is an excellent way to celebrate the event and indulge in the majesty that is International Fairy Day. Now, families will enjoy and how much the kids love pretending to be Tinkerbell, while singletons and couples can brush up on their DIY skills. Oh yes, building a resort for fairies takes plenty of construction, and the fairy house alone is a half day of work. Quite interesting, isn't it? Especially if you have kids around.

well, then reading a fairy tale would also not be bad. Like, you know, there are many storybooks, like as children, even we did read, like, you know, that Little Red Riding Hood, then Three Little Pigs, Beauty and the Beast. Well, you know, they have meaning in every stage of life. So here, celebrating International Fairy Day, well, a little more with a few more quick facts, but yes, the next one, this is China Girl by David Bowie.

Reasons to celebrate, you know what? The main reason is just to have fun. Now, kids and grown-ups need to make as much time as possible for this activity, and this ensures that, you know, both participate together and spend some quality time together. That's the motto. Now, without a sense of childlike wonder, the world isn't very exciting a place. Don't you agree with me? Fairies could be real and they could not be, but they are a huge part of culture and society around the globe. Participation, you know, in different countries like say Ireland or Scandinavia, like two places where fairy legends are strong, is about feeling closer to your country and its folk. Well, it's interesting to learn about the history and where the myths came from and how they have been sprinkled with a dash of fairy dust. Well, if it isn't a reason to celebrate International Fairy Day, what is it? Now we'll take you to the timeline, you know. Earliest medieval Irish texts show the mention of fairies that was in the way back in the 8th to the 12th centuries. Yes, and that has laid down the foundation of Irish fairy lore. Then, of course, in William Shakespeare's play A Midsummer Night's Dream, that also presents a richly imagined fairy court with characters like Oberon, Titania and Puck, you know, shaping English-speaking ideas of fairies as capricious but often playful spirits. Then the fairy faith in the Celtic countries, you know, recorded, you know, living beliefs in fairies across Ireland, Scotland, Wales and Brittany, and treating fairy lore as a serious ethnographic and spiritual tradition. Well, more on this, so yes, but the next track coming up, and this is Show Me Your Soul by Red Hot Chili Peppers.

Well, talking about fairies, yes, you know, only, you know, fairies could be real. Often we like being transported to a world of wonder and imagination. And believe me, this is something very important because we need to, you know, become creative, imaginative, and then only we can actually, you know, find out or, you know, make new discoveries, and new innovations wouldn't have been possible if that intuition and that creative mind was not full of juices. Well, you know, in 1953, you know, Disney's Tinkerbell becomes a modern icon. Yes, Walt Disney's animated film Peter Pan introduces a stylized Tinkerbell as a tiny blonde winged fairy, and the character soon became a corporate mascot, cementing the child-friendly, glittering fairy image in global popular culture. Then the Victorian painters and illustrators also, you know, featured in what now is called fairy painting, and they popularized, you know, images of diminutive, often winged fairies and lush natural scenes, helping transform older human-sized fairy beings into the tiny sprites familiar today. Then, of course, there was that fairy gardens that joined mainstream hobby gardening. Yes, the miniature and fairy gardens as a popular craft where small plants, tiny houses and fairy figurines create whimsical landscapes inspired by both folklore and the Victorian miniature fairy tradition. Well, with a few more interesting facts as to, you know, what are some unusual superstitions about fairies, or how do they influence modern fantasy? Yes, and are these fairies always small and winged? Well, with all this, we'll be back right after the next one, and this is Another Girl by Thalia.

Well, lovely tracks out there, and yes, of course, you know, some unusual superstitions about fairies. Like, for instance, in Scottish folklore, people, you know, placed iron objects around their homes to ward off mischievous fairies. Yes, and others also avoided wearing green, believing it was the fairies' color and could anger them. Some families left food offerings like milk to appease fairies and prevent mischief. Well, sounds either hilarious or maybe, you know, superstitious. Well, that's your take. You know, but in modern fantasy, you know, classic fairy tales have inspired much of today's fantasy literature as well. Now, work like, you know, Tolkien's The Lord of the Rings, you know, drew heavily on folklore about elves and nature spirits. And even Disney movies have reimagined fairy tales into stories that continue to shape modern perception of fairies. Well, but are fairies always small and winged? Well, you know, they often appear, you know, human-sized or even larger. The Victorian era popularized the idea of tiny winged fairies influenced by romantic art. However, in many stories, they're shapeshifters able to appear as animals or natural elements like winds or fire. And you know what? Why is music often associated with fairies? Yes, in Irish traditions, fairy music could lead people to magical realms or even cause them to dance uncontrollably. Yes, some stories warn that hearing this music could result in person vanishing forever. Well, so, but I don't want it to vanish forever because, yes, the music that's happening around us, yes, is absolutely fantastic, but not like those fairies that help you vanish. Anyways, well, what you got to do is the clock reads 55 minutes and 50 seconds past 12 noon, which says that, yes, only one more track to go before I take in a small breather. Yes, fetch your boys left to my own devices.

As I take a short breather, you to stay tuned because we will connect you to Delhi for the news right from 1 to 1:10. And then I'll be back with more music right here on the Sanchita channel. Stay hooked.

0: evolving forms of terrorism in an increasingly digitized world. The Indian Embassy in Tehran has issued a revised advisory for Indian nationals in view of the improving security situation in the country. Indian nationals are advised to continue to avoid all non-essential travel to Iran until further notice. The embassy said Indian citizens are advised to exercise a high degree of caution, remain vigilant and maintain constant situational awareness. It also urged them to regularly monitor the embassy's official website and social media platforms for updates and further advisories. For assistance, the embassy has issued emergency helpline numbers +98912810-9115, +98912810-9109, +98912810-9102, and +98993217-9359. Indian nationals can also contact the embassy through email at cons.tehran@mea.gov.in and mail to cons.tehran@mea.gov.in. U.S. Secretary of State Marco Rubio has begun a three-day tour of the Gulf region aimed at reassuring key Arab allies following Washington's newly negotiated agreement with Iran after the conclusion of the four-month U.S.-Israeli conflict with Tehran. Rubio arrived in Abu Dhabi late last night and is scheduled to hold talks in the United Arab Emirates, Kuwait and Bahrain before meeting officials from the Gulf Cooperation Council later this week. The Enforcement Directorate, ED, is conducting search operations at five locations in Delhi in connection with the money laundering case linked to 3,000 kilogram Mundra port drug import case. ED officials said that the searches have been conducted at premises linked to Harpreet Singh Talwar, Samshuddin and their associates. The officials added that the drug money was allegedly invested in nightclubs in Delhi. Harpreet Singh Talwar had earlier been arrested by the National Investigation Agency NIA in the same case and was recently released on bail. Further investigation is underway. Heavy Industries Minister H.D. Kumaraswamy today urged the steel industry to embrace digitalization as a cornerstone for future growth. Addressing the Chintan Shivir on digitalization in the steel sector in New Delhi, he said the country has maintained its position as the world's second largest steel producer since 2018. The minister said that the crude steel production has grown at nearly 8% annually since financial year 2021-22, while finished steel consumption has risen by approximately 13%, driven by strong domestic demand. The Indian Meteorological Department, IMD, has issued a red alert for heavy to very heavy rainfall over Konkan and Goa today. Similar weather conditions are expected to prevail over coastal Karnataka and Madhya Maharashtra in the next 2 days. The weather agency has forecast heavy rainfall over Assam, Meghalaya, interior Karnataka, Odisha, Telangana and West Bengal and Sikkim till the 29th of this month. The Met Department has also predicted thunderstorms accompanied by lightning and gusty winds over Delhi, Haryana, Chandigarh, Punjab. In the FIFA World Cup 2026, Colombia have qualified for the round of 32 after beating DR Congo 1-0 in the Group K match. And that is the end of this news bulletin.
1: Hey, welcome back once again. As I said, yes, it's time for West Music, more West Music right till 2. And yes, once again, this is the Sanchaita channel of Akashvani Kolkata broadcasting on 297.6 meters corresponding to 1008 kilohertz on medium wave. 10 minutes and 20 seconds past 1 p.m. And yes, but before we start all over, yes, well, a whole lot of things are happening. El Nino, rising temperatures, yes, though we are kind of getting a few showers here and there. You know, some countries are really reeling under high heat, and especially the ones who are not at all used to this heat, well, they are really having a tough time. Well, with all that, and of course, the football fever has also gripped the entire globe. Well, and somebody from there who is not only giving a powerhouse of a performance, yes, is absolutely a kind of a heartthrob of millions. Yes, he's also celebrating his birthday. So, a whole lot of exciting things await you in this segment of West Music. And here we begin with Venkboy's True Brazil.

14 minutes on, 25 seconds past one. And yes, now guess why I played this kind of a tune, and that resembles, or that, you know, kind of brings in the football essence out here. Because yes, talking about none other than Lionel Messi. Yes, he's celebrating his birthday today. Well, he was born, you know, on June 24th, 1987 in an Argentine professional footballer widely regarded as one of the greatest players in the history of sport. And yes, and you can't beat, yes, with his current performance, the powerhouse packed performance that he is giving one after the other. Well, there's no doubt with this. Now, over his illustrious career, he has won a record 8 Ballon d'Or awards, 4 UEFA Champions League titles, and led Argentina to a historic 2022 FIFA World Cup victory as well. And even this time, well, things are looking quite bright for him and his team. Now, early life and health challenges that he faced, you know, was that he was born in Rosario in Argentina, and he showed immense natural talent from a young age. However, when he was 11 years of age, he was diagnosed with a growth hormone deficiency that required expensive medical treatments, but his working class family could not afford that. But considering his extraordinary potential, the FC Barcelona offered to pay for his medical treatment and relocation to Spain, bringing him to their renowned La Masia Youth Academy at the age of 13. And since then, FC Barcelona has become a legacy for him. Yes, he rapidly progressed through Barcelona's youth ranks and made his official first team debut in 2004 at the age of 17. And over the next 17 years, he became the undisputed focal point of the club, shattering countless records. He amassed an incredible 474 goals and went on to become the league's all-time top scorer. Yes, of course. And then once again in August 2021, he signed with the French giants, the Paris Saint-Germain, where he spent 2 seasons winning back-to-back League One title. And yes, in July 23, he made a groundbreaking move to Major League Soccer in the US, joining

Inter Miami. Well, the more you say is less about this man. Yes, Lionel Messi is celebrating his birthday. And yes, he has also led Argentina to the 2008 Olympic gold medal, triumphed at the 2021 and 2024 Copa America tournaments, and cemented his legacy by winning 2022 FIFA World Cup in Qatar. Well, whatever it is, we wish him all the best and a very happy birthday. And yes, may he be blessed with a kind of the similar vigor, energy and good health so that he keeps up his work and grows even better. Birthday by Katy Perry coming up next.

Candy Perfume Girl, that was Madonna for you and hey, yes. Now, besides that birthday celebration, of course, you know, one another thing that is actually making its pulsating presence felt is El Nino. Now, what is El Nino? You know, it's a naturally occurring climate phenomenon that is driven by warming ocean temperatures in the tropical Pacific, which has the ability to alter atmospheric circulation worldwide. Yes, it typically triggers a domino effect of extreme weather, including severe droughts in some regions or heavy flooding in others. It just, you know, spikes the global temperatures and threatens agricultural systems and food security. Now, in Australia, Indonesia and parts of Southeast Asia, it's typically, you know, they experience severe dry spells which often lead to failed harvests, reduced water supplies and catastrophic forest fires. And whereas in Central America, the Caribbean and the northern parts of South America frequently suffer from prolonged droughts. And in Africa, what happens is there's a sharp decline in rainfall that affects or impacts the pastoral and the agricultural communities. Well, you know, normally in the arid coasts of Peru and Ecuador, you know, torrential rainfall and severe flooding takes place. Well, whereas in Africa, the Horn of Africa can see above average rainfall, which, while beneficial for water reserves, often causes severe flooding. But this time, yes, of course, by releasing excess heat energy from warm ocean waters into the atmosphere, El Nino drives up global average surface temperatures, aggravating the ongoing human-caused climate change. And this also changes the wind and the pressure systems, which suppresses hurricane activity in the Atlantic basin, while fueling an increase in cyclones and hurricanes across the Pacific. Well, more on this and how it is impacting us these days. Well, yes, and we were witness to yesterday's thunderstorm, isn't it? Well, more on this, but moving on to the next track first, and that is Should Have Never. This is Jennifer Lopez.

0: última vez. Porque sí, puede ser. Devórame. 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Te quiero. Nunca lo arrepentiré.
1: Well, yes, that was Jennifer Lopez. Well, yes, and now the clock reads 34 minutes and 45 seconds past 1, which means, yes, it's lunchtime for most of us. Yes. But as you head towards that lunch table of yours, have you ever wondered that what you are putting into your mouth, what, how much nutritional value it has? Yes. Because, you know, your gut contains trillions, yes, trillions of bacteria. And yet, it may come as a surprise that to maintain a healthy gut microbiome, which is essential for your digestion. So, you have to eat even more healthy bacteria, which is known as probiotics. So, keep probiotics as a daily dose in your, you know, whenever you're having your lunch. And one of the most commonly cited probiotics is yogurt. Well, not only yogurt, plain yogurt is made from milk fermented with, you know, lactobacillus. And of course, apart from that, there are a few others which I'm sure many wouldn't be knowing. Like for kefir, the kombucha, then there is the natto and the miso and the kimchi and of course the sauerkraut as well, sauerkraut. Well, with all this and even cottage cheese, yes. Now, we will be taking a deep dive as, yes, the perfect company to keep you as you head towards lunch. Well, just make sure you combine it with healthy probiotics and I'll help you do that, well, with the next track. And this one is A Hero by Enrique Iglesias.

Candy, that was Jamiroquai for you, and 45 minutes and 10 seconds past one. And hey, now as you go ahead with your lunch, don't forget your probiotics. Yes, of course. You know what? Yogurt, as I said, is one of the most commonly cited probiotic. And yes, of course, it has benefits galore, needless to say. And apart from that, there is kefir. You know, it's a drinkable yogurt variety made by fermenting milk with bacteria and yeast. And in addition to providing your gut with healthy bacteria, it's also a good source of calcium and protein as well. Then there is the kombucha. Now, what is kombucha? You know, it is typically made from black or green tea fermented with bacteria, yeast and sugar. Kombucha is another great option, definitely. Now, it has a sharp tasting factor to it, which helps fight the inflammation. Because a single sip is filled with antioxidants that support your immune system and gives you loads of B vitamins. Another one that's popular in the eastern regions of Japan is natto. Yes, it's a traditional breakfast food made from soybeans, fermented with the bacillus, you know, a subtilis bacteria, which is rich in protein, fiber, healthy fats and other vitamins and minerals collectively that support bone, cardiovascular and gut health. Now, isn't that really worth having? Then, of course, yet another fermented soybean probiotic, which is called miso, along with salt and koji, you know, which is a beneficial fungus. And studies show that it can help reduce the risk of cancer and heart disease too. Hey, more on these probiotics.

Well, we can just go on and yes, what a combination this is with your lunchtime and probiotics from us. Well, you're gonna really have a healthy one out there and become a healthier version of yourself. Well, the next one, this is Can't Lie to My Heart. This is Richard Marks for you.

Now, apart from the yogurt and the tea, a probiotic, yes, one another vegetable that can be used as a probiotic is cabbage. Yes, and you know, cabbage is what is the most important one ingredient when it comes to sauerkraut. You know, sauerkraut contains lactic acid bacteria. It's also a good source of vitamin K, that supports bone health. Yes, and kimchi has become very popular these days, and it's also it joins the cabbage bandwagon. So if you like cabbage, you know what you can do is you can mix it with other vegetables such as radishes, carrots and celery, as well as seasonings like ginger and chili. And the fermentation process means it contains good bacteria for your microbiome, plus it's also a great source of vitamin A and C, which supports your immune system. And of course, our very own cottage cheese, yes, is also traditionally that is made from milk and an acid and creates the curd. Yes, and that, well, just to make sure your cottage cheese is actually probiotic, check the label, you know, for the live and the active cultures. Now, there's a subtle difference between probiotics and prebiotics. Yes, so what I just talked about were the probiotics. But then what are the prebiotics? Yes. On the other hand, you know, these are the types of fiber that serves as fuel for the healthy bacteria in your colon. That is flax seeds, chickpeas, bananas and mushrooms. So yes, as you go on, have your lunch, do remember me, what I told you, and just thank me later, because your gut is gonna be happier than ever if you kind of incorporate these probiotics and prebiotics in your platter. Yes. Moving on to the last track out here. Hey, this is Can't Slow Down by OJs.

Hey folks, hope you enjoy today's edition of Western Music. Yes, so keep on dancing, keep on eating healthy and become the best version of yourself. And with this, yes, it's time for me to say bye-bye, take care and have a great day ahead, of course. Yes, and do not forget to stay tuned because we have loads in store in the other side as well. So till then, bye-bye, take care. And this is the Sanchaita channel of Akashwani Kolkata, broadcasting at 297.6 meters, corresponding to 1008 kilohertz on medium wave. Stay tuned. Hooked.

0: India's permanent representative to the UN in New York, P. Harish, in response to comments by Pakistan's permanent representative, Asim Iftikhar Ahmed. Responding to Pakistan's intervention, Mr. Harish criticized the conduct of the co-chair and reiterated India's long-standing position on Jammu and Kashmir.
1: I also refer to the unwarranted remarks made by the representative of Pakistan. It is incredible that a co-chair expected to be balanced and unbiased in conduct has chosen to politicize this forum. I would only like to stress for brevity of time that the Union Territory of Jammu and Kashmir is a matter strictly internal to India. It has always been...

0: is and will remain so.
1: The Indian envoy also spoke about the ongoing review of the UN mandates under the UN 8T framework, which aims to improve efficiency across the organization. The Indian Embassy in Tehran has issued a revised advisory for Indian nationals in view of the improving security situation in the country. In light of recent positive developments and the improvement in the overall situation, the embassy advised Indian nationals to contemplate about traveling to Iran. According to the advisory, Indian nationals advised to continue to avoid all non-essential travel to Iran until further notice. The embassy said Indian citizens currently residing in Iran, as well as those required to travel to Iran for unavoidable reasons, are advised to exercise a high degree of caution, remain vigilant, and maintain constant situational awareness. The embassy further advised all Indian nationals currently in Iran and those arriving in the country to register their particulars with the embassy at the earliest opportunity. For assistance, the embassy has issued emergency helpline numbers +989128109115, +989128109109, +989128109102, and +989932179359. Internationals can also contact the embassy through email at cons.tehran@mea.gov.in. External Affairs Minister Dr. S. Jaishankar today highlighted the importance of deepening India-South Korea ties amid a challenging global environment, saying that countries with shared values and mutual trust need to work together more closely. In his opening remarks during the meeting with South Korean Foreign Minister Choi Hyun in Seoul, he stressed that the current international situation makes cooperation among trusted partners more important than ever.
2: It is clearly our responsibility to take this relationship forward, to oversee what different parts of the government and different parts of our economy, of our country, do with each other in their interaction. In coordinating that and really, I would say, fashioning a more forward-looking, a more contemporary relationship in a more difficult world.
1: In a social media post, the External Affairs Minister said that they reviewed cooperation across political, shipbuilding, trade, investments, defense, technology, clean energy, culture and person-to-person domains between the nations, as well as opportunities in startups, fintech and multilateral fora. They also exchanged views on development between the two nations, respective regions and around the world. Today is Passport Seva Divas. The day aims to commemorate the enactment of the Passports Act on 24 June 1967. On the occasion, External Affairs Minister Dr. S. Jaishankar said that the rollout of Passport Seva Program 2.0, introduction of chip-enabled e-passports, opening of new Passport Seva Kendras and post office Passport Seva Kendras and record levels of passport issuance are enhancing ease of travel, expanding access to global opportunities and empowering citizens. In a social media post, the minister extended greetings to all passport authorities in India and abroad on the occasion of the 14th Passport Seva Divas. BJP today hit out at Congress President Mallikarjun Kharge for being involved in an alleged land scam in Karnataka related to allocation of land to a trust run by his family. Briefing media at party headquarters in New Delhi, BJP spokesperson Pradeep Bhandari said that in 2024, around 5 acres of industrial land were allotted to the trust by the Karnataka Industrial Area Development Board for Research and Development in the Aerospace and Defense Sectors. Mr. Bhandari questioned the allotment, alleging that the trust had no prior experience in this field and that the land estimated to be worth around 100 crore rupees was granted despite this. Housing and Urban Affairs Mr. Manohar Lal today inaugurated the commencement of construction work at the Central Secretariat Metro Station for the Central Vista Corridor in the national capital. Speaking to the media, the minister described the moment as historic and highlighted that the project will significantly streamline daily transit for government employees and all professionals, promising smoother and more efficient commuting across Delhi. He added that once completed, it will enable seamless commuting services from Janakpuri West to Indralok, creating a full loop.
0: This is a truly historic moment in the national capital from where the entire government operates, including Central Vista. A groundbreaking ceremony has been conducted today to provide a major facility for government employees and

0: all those working in the various offices located here. Once this project is completed, it will connect several parts of Delhi and integrate them with different metro lines across the city. This metro corridor will run from RK Ashram Marg to Indraprastha and it have 9 stations.
1: The Enforcement Directorate ED is conducting search operations at 5 locations in Delhi in connection with the money laundering case linked to 3,000 kilogram Mundra port drug import case. ED officials said that the searches have been conducted at premises linked to Harpreet Singh Talwar and Samshuddin and the associates. The officials added that the drug money was allegedly invested in nightclubs in Delhi. This is Akashvani giving you the news. For quick news updates around the clock, follow us on X handle at AIR News Alerts. And for details of stories and more, log on to our website www.newsonair.gov.in and download news on AIR app. The India Meteorological Department, IMD, has issued a red alert for heavy to very heavy rainfall over Konkan and Goa today. Similar weather conditions are expected to prevail over coastal Karnataka and Madhya Maharashtra to the next 2 days. The weather agency has forecast heavy rainfall over Meghalaya, interior Karnataka, Odisha, Telangana and West Bengal and Sikkim till the 29th of this month. The Met Department has also predicted thunderstorms accompanied by lightning and gusty winds over Delhi, Haryana, Chandigarh, Punjab, Himachal Pradesh, Uttarakhand, Jammu and Kashmir, Ladakh till Saturday. As a result of heavy rainfall in Lower Subansiri district in Arunachal Pradesh, downstream flooding in various bordering districts of Assam has become a concern. According to meteorological reports, the Yazali area in Lower Subansiri district of Arunachal Pradesh recorded 72.8 millimeters of rainfall within the last 24 hours, causing a sharp rise in river discharge and flash floods in the upper catchment areas. We have more from a correspondent.
2: The Assam government has placed all its agencies on high alert after heavy rainfall in Arunachal Pradesh triggered concerns of downstream flooding in Assam. As a result, a substantial rise in water levels and flow velocity is expected in downstream districts of the state, including Dhemaji, Lakhimpur, Vishwanath and Sonitpur, with the flood waves likely to move further downstream over the next 1 or 2 days. NDRF, SDRF and other emergency response teams have been kept on standby, while district administrations have been directed to closely monitor vulnerable areas and take necessary precautionary measures. People living in low-lying and flood-prone areas have been advised to remain vigilant, follow official advisories, avoid inundated areas and refrain from traveling by small boats. Rakesh Dole, Akashwani News, Guwahati.
1: The Hemis Festival 2026 commences today with great enthusiasm and devotion at the historic Hemis Monastery in Leh district of the Union Territory of Ladakh. The two-day festival attracts thousands of devotees, tourists, cultural enthusiasts and Buddhist scholars from across India and abroad. The celebrations commenced with traditional religious rituals, prayers and the sacred Cham mask dances performed by monks of Hemis Monastery. Union Home Minister Amit Shah and Defence Minister Rajnath Singh today paid tributes to Rani Durgavati on a martyrdom day. In a social media post, the minister described Rani Durgavati as a valiant queen and symbol of feminine power who sacrificed her life in a heroic struggle against Mughal invaders to protect sovereignty and cultural heritage. Mr. Shah added Rani Durgavati remains an eternal inspiration for good governance and service. India and the United States opened high-level trade talks in New Delhi to salvage and recalibrate a proposed bilateral trade agreement after changes in U.S. tariff policy disrupted a framework negotiated earlier this year. Commerce and Industry Minister Piyush Goyal met United States Trade Representative Jamieson Greer and U.S. Ambassador to India Sergio Gore in New Delhi yesterday. U.S. Secretary of State Marco Rubio has begun a three-day tour of the Gulf region aimed at reassuring key Arab allies following Washington's newly negotiated agreement with Iran after the conclusion of the four-month U.S.-Israeli conflict with Tehran. Speaking ahead of the trip, Rubio said the purpose of his visit was to ensure that the views of Gulf nations are taken into account in ongoing U.S. negotiations with Iran. In West Bengal, at least 5 persons appear dead and some others are trapped after a roof of an under-construction go-down collapsed near Taratola.

Kolkata. Some injured persons have been rescued. Rescue operations are underway. Personnel from the fire and emergency services and the police have reached the spot. Hockey India has announced the 24-member junior women's squad for the exposure tour of the United Kingdom, scheduled from July 5th to 14th. Under its new coach, Team White, the team will play 7 matches across Scotland and England.

round of 32 after beating DR Congo 1-0 in the Group K match in Guadalajara, Mexico today. Daniel Munoz's second half goal broke Lionel Mpasi's resistance as Colombia made it 2 wins from 2 in Group K to progress. Earlier, Portugal crushed Uzbekistan by 5-0 in a Group K at Houston in the United States. Cristiano Ronaldo scored 2 goals to help Portugal roll to a 5-0 win over Uzbekistan. Ronaldo became the first player to score in 6 different World Cup tournaments, with his goals adding another impressive accomplishment to his storied career. He was named Man of the Match. Heavy Industries Minister H.D. Kumaraswamy today urged the steel industry to embrace digitalization as a cornerstone for future growth. Addressing the Chintan Shivir on digitalization in the steel sector in New Delhi, he highlighted India's robust steel sector performance. Benchmark domestic equity indices were trading 1% higher in the afternoon session today. The Sensex surged 908 points to 7,109, while the Nifty jumped 241 points to 24,065 when reports last came in. And now, before we end the bulletin, the headlines once again. India lodges strong protest against Pakistan over Kashmir issue at UNSC, accuses Islamabad of misusing its position as co-chair. Indian Embassy in Tehran issues revised advisory for internationals to continue to avoid all non-essential travel to Iran. IMD issues red alert for very heavy rainfall over Konkan and Goa today. Assam on high alert after heavy rain accompanied with flash floods hit parts of Arunachal Pradesh. Hockey India announces 24-member junior women's squad for upcoming United Kingdom tour beginning next month. And in FIFA World Cup, Colombia qualifies for round of 32 after beating DR Congo 1-0 in Mexico today. And with that, we end the Midday News.

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Well, it's time to wrap up this transmission. But before we do so, here's a look ahead at the evening program schedule for today. At 5:20, you can listen to women's program Urvashi. Ubhaya Bharat. At 6:10 p.m. Hindi program Varta on Vartaman Siksha Pranali. At 6:30, Gul Gulshan, a program based on non-film songs. Yet another composite Hindi program at 7:30, wherein you can listen to Ek Nazar on International Day of Women in Diplomacy. To be followed by Rahi Matwale, a program on tour and tourism. And today's destination, Darjeeling. At 8:15, you can listen to our weekly magazine program in English Horizon. Today's interview on male infertility. Our usual spotlight will be held from Delhi at 9:16 p.m. to be followed by Charcha Ka Vishay Hai at 9:30 from Delhi as well. And our Hindi film songs program will be aired at 11:10 p.m. Those were the highlights of our evening transmission. Our evening transmission begins at 5.

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1: 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The remarks were made by India's permanent representative to the UN in New York, P. Harish, in response to comments by Pakistan's permanent representative, Asim Iftikhar Ahmed. Responding to Pakistan's intervention, Mr. Harish criticized the conduct of the co-chair and reiterated India's long-standing position on Jammu and Kashmir.
2: I also refer to the unwarranted remarks made by the representative of Pakistan. It is incredible that a co-chair expected to be balanced and unbiased in conduct has chosen to politicize this forum. I would only like to stress for brevity of time that the Union Territory of Jammu and Kashmir is a matter strictly internal to India. It has always been, is and will remain so.
1: The Indian Embassy in Tehran has issued a revised advisory for Indian nationals in view of the improving security situation in the country. In the light of recent positive developments and improvement in the overall situation, the embassy advised Indian nationals to contemplate about travelling to Iran. More from our correspondent.
3: Indian nationals are advised to continue to avoid all non-essential travel to Iran until further notice. The embassy said Indian citizens currently residing in Iran, as well as those required to travel to Iran for unavoidable reasons, are advised to exercise a high degree of caution, remain vigilant, and maintain constant situational awareness. The embassy also urged them to closely follow local developments through credible sources and comply with instructions issued by local authorities. The embassy further advised all Indian nationals currently in Iran and those arriving in the country to register their particulars with the embassy at the earliest opportunity. It also urged them to regularly monitor the embassy's official website and social media platforms for updates and further advisories. Vishnu P.S., Akashwani News, Delhi.
1: Union Commerce and Industry Minister Piyush Goyal has concluded a series of meetings with U.S. Trade Representative Ambassador Jamieson Greer and his delegation this morning. In a social media post, Mr. Goyal said they reviewed the progress of the ongoing India-U.S. trade discussions and explored avenues to further deepen economic partnership between both countries. In West Bengal, rescue operations have started after an under-construction godown collapsed, trapping workers beneath heavy iron debris near Taratola in Kolkata today. 3 persons were killed in the accident. 5 injured persons are being treated in the SSKM hospital. State Minister for Urban Development and Municipal Affairs, Agnimitra Paul, has reached the accident spot. The NDRF, police, fire and emergency services and locals have joined the rescue work. Personnel of the disaster management group of the Kolkata police have also joined the rescue efforts. The India Meteorological Department has issued a red alert for heavy to very heavy rainfall over Konkan and Goa today. Similar weather conditions are expected to prevail over coastal Karnataka and Madhya Maharashtra during the next 2 days. The weather agency has forecast heavy rainfall over Assam, Meghalaya, interior Karnataka, Odisha, Telangana and West Bengal and Sikkim till the 29th of this month. The Met Department has also predicted thunderstorms accompanied by lightning and gusty winds over Delhi, Haryana, Chandigarh, Punjab, Himachal Pradesh, Uttarakhand, Jammu and Kashmir and Ladakh till Saturday. Benchmark domestic equity indices rose around 1% today, supported by lower crude oil prices and value buying. The Sensex climbed 791 points to close at

0: 76,991. The Nifty also added 198 points to settle at 24,022. Indian women's doubles pair of Trisa Jolly and Gayatri Gopichand advanced to the second round of the US Open badminton tournament. The Indian duo defeated Spain's Paula Lopez and Lucia Rodriguez 21-12, 14-21, 21-13 in the opening round contest. In the men's singles qualifiers, Ronak Chauhan secured his place in the main draw with two victories. In the FIFA World Cup 2026, Colombia have qualified for the round of 32 after beating DR Congo 1-0 in their Group K match in Guadalajara, Mexico today. And with that, we end this news bulletin.
1: Akashvani, Kolkata, Shanchoita. Ekhon shunben bhajon. Shilpi Choitali Rai.

This is the Sanchita channel of Akashvani Kolkata broadcasting on 297.6 meters corresponding to 1008 kilohertz. Here's today's weather bulletin as received from the Alipur Met Office. The maximum temperature recorded today was 30.8 degrees Celsius, which is 2.2 degrees below normal. The minimum temperature was 24.6 degrees Celsius, which is 2.2 degrees below normal. The maximum relative humidity was 98%, while the minimum was 78%. Traces of rainfall has been recorded so far. And now, the local forecast. There will be generally cloudy sky with possibility of light rain or thunder shower in some areas. Maximum temperature will be around 32 degrees Celsius and minimum temperature will be around 27 degrees Celsius. There is weather warning for fishermen of West Bengal coast. Squally wind with speed reaching 40 to 50 kilometers per hour, occasionally gusting to 60 kilometers per hour, is likely to prevail along and off West Bengal and North Odisha coast from 24th to 25th June 2026. Fishermen are advised not to venture into the sea along and off West Bengal and North Odisha coast from 24th to 25th June 2026. That concludes the weather bulletin. Listen to our announcements regarding the lost persons. Sri Bishwajit Bhalla from Pathanpara, Guntia, Moyureshwar Birbhum informs that Anamika Bhalla, aged about 15 years, medium built, height 5 feet, color skin sallow, mother tongue Bengali, is missing since 9th February 2025. Special Superintendent of Police, Missing Persons Bureau, CID West Bengal Police, Bhavani Bhavan, Alipur, Kolkata 27, informs that Manik Hajra, aged about 59 years, normal built, height 5 feet, color skin sallow, mother tongue Bengali, is missing since 16th June 2023 from Notun Mohula, Post Office Mohula, Beldanga, Murshidabad. Ranjan Brahma, aged about 60 years, thin built, height 4 feet 5 inches, color skin fair, mother tongue Bengali, is missing since 2nd June 2023 from AL Block, Sri Krishna, Pulli, Sector 2, Bidhan Nagar East, North 24 Perganas. 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Information regarding all the lost persons may be intimated to the officer in charge, Missing Persons Bureau, CID West Bengal, Bhavani Bhavan, Alipur, Kolkata 27, or Missing Persons Squad, Detective Department, Kolkata Police, Lal Bazar, Kolkata 1. Let's take a look at the programs of our evening transmission. At 6:10 p.m., Hindi program Varta. At 6:30, Hindi program Gul Gulshan. Violin recital by Shundipon Gangopadhyay will be aired at 7:10 p.m. At 7:30, composite Hindi program Darpan.

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1: 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Three people were declared dead at the SSKM hospital and the injured are being treated there. Chief Minister Shubhendu Adhikari reached the spot. State Ministers Agnimitra Paul and Dr. Indraneel Kaur also reached the accident site to assess the situation. Teams of the National Disaster Response Force, police, fire and emergency services and the Indian Army are engaged in search and rescue operations. Several workers are feared to be trapped beneath the debris. The State Secretariat, Nabonno, has issued helpline numbers to assist those affected by the mishap. The helpline numbers are 1070-869-798-1070, 033-2214-3526 and 033-2253-5185. India has strongly objected to Pakistan raising the Kashmir issue at a United Nations forum, accusing Islamabad of politicizing the platform and also slammed it for misusing its position as co-chair instead of being unbiased as behoves the position. The remarks were made by India's permanent representative to the UN in New York, P. Harish, in response to comments by Pakistan's permanent representative, Asim Iftikhar Ahmed. Responding to Pakistan's intervention, Mr. Harish criticized the conduct of the co-chair and reiterated India's long-standing position on Jammu and Kashmir.
2: I also refer to the unwarranted remarks made by the representative of Pakistan. It is incredible that a co-chair expected to be balanced and unbiased in conduct has chosen to politicize this forum. I would only like to stress for brevity of time that the Union Territory of Jammu and Kashmir is a matter strictly internal to India. It has always been, is and will remain so.
1: The Indian Embassy in Tehran has issued a revised advisory for Indian nationals in view of the improving security situation in the country. In the light of recent positive developments and improvement in the overall situation, the embassy advised Indian nationals to contemplate about travelling to Iran. More from our correspondent.
3: Indian nationals are advised to continue to avoid all non-essential travel to Iran until further notice. The embassy said Indian citizens currently residing in Iran, as well as those required to travel to Iran for unavoidable reasons, are advised to exercise a high degree of caution, remain vigilant, and maintain constant situational awareness. The embassy also urged them to closely follow local developments through credible sources and comply with instructions issued by local authorities. The embassy further advised all Indian nationals currently in Iran and those arriving in the country to register their particulars with the embassy at the earliest opportunity. It also urged them to regularly monitor the embassy's official website and social media platforms for updates and further advisories. Vishnu PS, Akashwani News, Delhi.
1: Union Commerce and Industry Minister Piyush Goyal has concluded a series of meetings with U.S. Trade Representative Ambassador Jamieson Greer and his delegation this morning. In a social media post, Mr. Goyal said they reviewed the progress of the ongoing India-U.S. trade discussions and explored avenues to further deepen economic partnership between both the countries. He also appreciated Ambassador Greer's leadership and the sustained efforts of both teams in advancing the discussions in a constructive and forward-looking manner. External Affairs Minister Dr. S. Jaishankar today highlighted the importance of deepening India-South Korea ties amid a challenging global environment, saying that countries with shared values and mutual trust need to work together more closely. In his opening remarks during the meeting with South Korean Foreign Minister Cho Hyun in Seoul, he stressed that the current international situation makes cooperation among trusted partners more important than ever. The central government has approved over 211 crore rupees towards the construction of 96 roadworks in Tripura under Pradhan Mantri Gram Sadak Yojana Batch 1 for the financial year 2026-27. This covers a length of more than 160 kilometers of roads in the state. Indian women's doubles pair of Teresa Jolly and Gayatri Gopichand advanced to the second round of the US Open badminton tournament. And with that, we end this news bulletin.

0: efforts are underway to rescue them. West Bengal Chief Minister Shubhendu Adhikari visited the spot and inspected the site. He informed the media a report would be prepared by the Kolkata Municipal Corporation on the incident. He said a detailed information would be provided involving the Taratala accident tomorrow in the assembly. In Arunachal Pradesh, heavy rainfall and flash floods have caused widespread damage today at Neepko Colony in Posa Yazili and Kei Panyor district. Authorities are assessing the extent of the damage and further details are awaited. The district administration said a woman was initially reportedly missing, while the latest reports indicate that three persons are unaccounted for. Authorities have not yet confirmed any casualty. Union Commerce and Industry Minister Piyush Goyal has concluded a series of meetings with US Trade Representative Ambassador Jamieson Greer and his delegation in New Delhi this morning. In a social media post, Mr. Goyal said they reviewed the progress of the ongoing India-US trade discussions and explored avenues to further deepen economic partnership between both the countries. External Affairs Minister Dr. S. Jayashankar met Director of National Security of South Korea, Wee Sung-lak, this evening. In a social media post, the minister said that they had a useful exchange of strategic assessments on global developments and the Indo-Pacific. Earlier today, Dr. Jayashankar highlighted the importance of deepening India-South Korea ties amid a challenging global environment, saying that countries with shared values and mutual trust need to work together more closely. In his opening remarks during the meeting with South Korean Foreign Minister Cho Yun in Seoul, he stressed that the current international situation makes cooperation among trusted partners more important than ever. Oman has announced the opening of a temporary maritime corridor through the strategically vital Strait of Hormuz. It marked a significant step towards restoring commercial shipping and easing a maritime crisis that has left thousands of seafarers stranded in the Gulf. The Omani government said the initiative was developed in coordination with the UN International Maritime Organization, or IMO, to facilitate the safe movement of vessels through the waterway following months of disruption linked to regional conflict. Meanwhile, the Indian Embassy in Tehran has issued a revised advisory for Indian nationals in view of the improving security situation in the country. In the light of recent developments and improvement in overall situation, the embassy, however, advised Indian nationals to contemplate about travelling to Iran. More from our correspondent.
1: Indian nationals are advised to continue to avoid all non-essential travel to Iran until further notice. The embassy said Indian citizens currently residing in Iran, as well as those required to travel to Iran for unavoidable reasons, are advised to exercise a high degree of caution, remain vigilant, and maintain constant situational awareness. The embassy also urged them to closely follow local developments through credible sources and comply with instructions issued by local authorities. The embassy further advised all Indian nationals currently in Iran and those arriving in the country to register their particulars with the embassy at the earliest opportunity. It also urged them to regularly monitor the embassy's official website and social media platforms for updates and further advisories. Vishnu P.S., Akashwani News, Delhi.
0: India and Russia are working to further enhance their bilateral trade with a target of reaching $100 billion by 2030. Speaking at the 12th Primakov Readings Forum in Moscow, Kremlin spokesman Dmitry Peskov described India as one of the world's fastest growing economies and highlighted its vast potential. He also termed the India-Russia relationship as a privileged partnership strengthened through cooperation in various international organizations. IMD has issued a red alert for heavy to very heavy rainfall over Konkan and Goa today. Similar weather conditions are expected to prevail over coastal Karnataka and Madhya Maharashtra during the next 2 days. The weather agency has forecast heavy rainfall in northeast India as well. In the FIFA World Cup, Canada will take on Switzerland in Group B match at Vancouver in Canada tonight at 12:30 a.m. Indian Standard Time. In another Group B fixture, Bosnia and Herzegovina will face Qatar at Seattle Stadium in Washington. And that is the end of this news bulletin.
2: আকাশবাণী কলকাতা, সঞ্চয়িতা। এখন বেহালায় লঘু সঙ্গীতের সুর বাজিয়ে শোনাবেন শিল্পী সন্দীপন গঙ্গোপাধ্যায়।

We have with us today Dr. Ashish Dotto, a specialist in the field of neuromedicine, and we would like to know from him several facts related to stroke. As we know, the dysfunction of a part or whole of the

0: question, what is the difference? What is hemorrhagic and what is ischemic?
1: Actually, we differentiate the stroke into two types because everything, the management and their prognosis, all depends upon the type of the stroke that happened. By hemorrhagic stroke, we means that the blood vessels that supply the brain, whole of the brain, a part of the brain may get ruptured and thereafter the blood can come out and can clot inside the brain. This is called hemorrhagic stroke. Now, similarly, another type of the stroke can happen. Supposedly, if this brain vessels, one of the vessels is obstructed by a clot, that is basically a part of the blood which is basically at that times becomes stiff and can obstruct the lumen. So the distant part of the brain did not get the blood supply because of these obstructions, and they subsequently damaged because the function of the brain totally dependent on the blood supply, the supplied glucose and oxygen. So they get destroyed and thereafter results in ischemic stroke.
0: Right. Now, Dr. Dutta, as we have seen that stroke seems to occur in patients whose age is sort of beyond 50 or like that. But these days we find even younger people getting strokes and often succumbing to strokes. Now, is there any particular age bracket in which we would find people having stroke?
1: I will say that stroke can happen at any age, though it is much more common. We see commonly the elderly group after 55 years, but in the recent years we have observed the stroke becoming much more common in the age bracket of 40 to 60 years. Though in the Western world it is much more common in the elderly, but in developing countries like us it is much more common in the middle age group. Because of the lifestyle that we lead here, because of the food that we take, and because of our not taking proper care of our blood pressure or not checking up all those risk factors that relates to stroke, possibly they are responsible that commonly we see the young people that comes with the strokes. Though that there are some causes that differs between the elderly stroke and a young one, and even in a child may have some stroke, sometimes stroke, but I must say the incidence of the stroke in the young people are gradually increasing, and that because of our some lifestyle and because of not checking properly our health in a regular fashion.
0: Now, you have repeatedly mentioned lifestyle as a cause for these strokes. If you could elaborate, I mean, what are those habits we have that are leading us to have strokes in much earlier age than was seen earlier?
1: Exactly. I will say that if you look into why this thing is happening now, if you look 20 years back, there was stroke, and possibly our grandfather had suffered from a stroke at around the age of 70, 80, 90 years. Now it is gradually decreasing. Now you look into what our grandfather used to do. They used to do some manual work. They used to walk. They used to do the work on their own. Now what we are doing? We are becoming almost a chair-bound people. Most of the time we come through a car in the office, and after coming, we sit down and do all of the works. We never walk to our next colleague to say something. Rather, we use the extension phone to tell someone who is just close to me. So if we look all these factors, you have to do some things, a few things you have to change. Regular work or regular exercise. If you don't have any ample time to do exercise, there is no need. You just walk for an half an hour or jogging for half an hour. I must say the exact what extent should you walk? Your work should give you a sweating. So this is a common dictum. Even in the winter season, you should have a drenched sweating whenever you are walking. Do not gossip whether you are on a walk. Think this is to maintain your health. And if you are in a good health, you can do lot of things in life. But if your health does not permit, you will not be able to do anything. Second, regarding eating, I must say we are now becoming, we don't take all those foodstuffs which are made in the home. Rather, we are taking foods from the streets, some from fast food corners, and we are much more interested in pizza, burger and all those things rather than taking some homemade muri or some things of some chire, like those, all those things. So you have to just change the food that you are taking. Just avoid the foods what you think to be palatable and take those food on which you don't think palatable. They actually will protect you in life to prevent the stroke. Similarly, you cut down your fat intake, maintain your body weight accurately so that you don't have any excess fat. These are the factors, and have a proper health checkup to see whether you are suffering from any high blood pressure, blood sugar, blood cholesterol level. These things can change your life.
0: I know, Dr. Dutta.

0: had become a little unpopular with our listeners when he says that you should not take pizza, burgers, etc., etc. But our listeners are experienced enough to know that, leading this type of life can lead to strokes and many other illnesses. But let us come to the management part. Now, what can a family member do if he or she really discovers that someone has already got a stroke?
1: Exactly. If family member discovered that some symptoms of stroke has already been with the patient, they must inform a doctor or they must take away the patient to the nearby hospital. This is my advice for at a stretch. But before that, they should ensure that the patient should lie down in a right or left lateral positions so that if anything comes from the mouth, they will spill properly. Patient will not choke. If the patient is having a tight clothes around the neck, that has to be opened and to have a proper ventilations, and thereafter the patient should patient relatives should take the patients to the nearby hospital, and they should memorize that what happened to the patients, and if any essential drugs or medicine that the patient is taking, they should also carry, or at least they should memorize what the patient was taking. These are the I think the patient relatives can do.
0: Well, Dr. Dattu, we keep wondering whether it is always necessary to take a stroke patient to a super specialty hospital.
1: Similarly, there are few strokes where the super specialty management is required, I must say. That is for like that of if you are having an aneurysm bleed, there you requires a super specialty. Aneurysm is just like a swelling in the blood vessels, but it acts like an atom bomb inside your brain, and if it ruptures, the chance of possibility of death is almost 50%. So if there is a minor leak, to repair it, you need a specialty center. If it is an ischemic stroke, then if you go to a specialty center which are equipped with thrombolysis, means if you have a clot inside the brain, we usually give some medicine that are called clot buster. They usually lyse the clot, but for that reason you have to come within 4.5 hours to an institute which can handle such things. But apart from this, I must say at least you should reach to the reach of the doctor who can check some other risk factor also at the same time, and if it is very close to nearby a super specialty hospital is available, he can refer to you for that management also.
0: In this matter of stroke, Dr. Dattu, we often come across a term called mini stroke. What is that?
1: Mini stroke is basically, we call this mini strokes because scientifically this is called transient ischemic attack. As we know, transient means it's for a few minutes. Though the time frame has been given as a 24 hours, the symptom can persist up to 24 hours, but commonly the symptom persists for a minute to an hour. This is a transient stoppage of circulation inside the brain. So the area where the circulation has stopped, we feel the symptoms there. Right, I must say, if my eye areas have suffered from such problem, I will see difficulty in seeing for a few moments or few minutes. Exactly.
0: The damage is limited.
1: Damage is limited. And this is very minor. But these are the telltale signs that you are at a risk. And if you actually deny these things, about 33% of these populations will have a stroke in the coming and swing 1 year. So if you have a minor stroke symptoms, like for a few moments your speech has slurred, few moments you are seeing double, or a few moments you are not able to see on your right side or your left side, or a few moments you have some numbness in the hands or you are weak in the hand, then you must consult a physician or at least a neurologist to control or combat so that you don't have the further stroke.
0: Dear listeners, we are discussing stroke, which poses a grave threat to our health, and we have with us Dr. Ashish Dattu, a specialist in the field of neuromedicine. Now, anyone undergoing an operation needs a rehabilitation program. Now, in the case of a stroke patient, what is it like? What is the rehabilitation program like?
1: Exactly. I will say this is a fantastic question. The concept commonly we have in the society that during stroke you need to survive and you have to be treated in a hospital, and once you go home, thereafter the rehabilitation has to be started. But this is totally contrary. The rehabilitation has a much more major role in limiting the stroke disability, and it should start on the very first day. There was a scenario, if you start the rehabilitation on the second day, the outcome was worse than that where the rehabilitation was started on the very first day. So this is utmost important. It should be started in the hospital on the very first day.
0: Now, what is the cost of stroke management like?
1: Now, the cost.
0: Starting from the

0: very first day, very first hour in the hospital to finally when he or she is being discharged.
1: Exactly. Now it depends upon what actually intervention you are going through. Now if you are having a thrombolysis like that, I said the clot blaster to be given, that is a bit costly. Around 60,000 to 70,000 rupees is the cost of the medicine itself. And apart from your hospital stay and all those things, if the patient is not that extent ill that does not require any intensive monitoring or intensive care, then there is not much that things has to be done, that not much cost. But if the patient is unconscious and require ventilatory support and all other things, then the cost gradually increases. But I must say, most of the cases, it does not feel that patients to be stayed in the ICU for a prolonged period of the time. So for a fewer money, you can have a reasonable life, but you have to come in contact with the doctors or an institute.
0: Before we wind up, Dr. Dotto, I would like to know from you about the acronym FAST, FAST, which is, intensely related with this stroke factor. If you could please elaborate.
1: Exactly. FAST is basically an acronym. It was devised to actually educate the people. Now, how they should know that I have the stroke. Now, the first three of these, if I encounter FAS, if you encounter anything, you have a stroke, and T is means how urgency you should go. F means you just to look the face, whether your face is deviated or not. Now, when the patient is smiling, if the face is deviated to one side, possibly you have suffered a stroke.
0: I mean, whether it is drooping.
1: It is drooping on one side, then it is obviously, or it is stretched on one other side. So it will, the side affected will droop down. Second is A means arm. But if you feel any numbness or if you feel any problem in dexterity, means manipulating hands, or if you feel any weakness, if you feel any difficulty in writing or manipulating, then you may have stroke. Third is your speech. Look for the speech. Whether is speech, you can speak, patient may not be able to speak, or your speech may be slurred, means the patient is not able to pronounce properly. Then possibly, if any one of these, if you are having, you may have a stroke. And T is means that the time here. The time is basically the brain. Now, normally, if you wait, the millions of the neurons inside damages once. So, it is actually the time frame, how early you should reach to the hospitals. So, that is the acronym you commonly use, that FAST.
0: Right. The faster you act, the
1: better your recovery.
0: Yeah. So, with that, we come to this interview on stroke management and the symptoms of stroke. We thank Dr. Ashish Dotto for coming to the studio and talking to us on this very crucial issue. Thank you, Dr. Dotto.
1: Thank you.

0: we now bring you an interview on male infertility with Dr. Gautam Hastagir. He's being interviewed by Dr. Manas Pratim Das.
1: We have with us in our studio Dr. Gautam Hastagir, a renowned fertility specialist from the city of Kolkata. And we are going to discuss with him a topic which is not frequently mentioned in the society, and that is male infertility. Yes, infertility does not only happen to women, it happens to men also. I would like to start this interview by asking Dr. Hastagir, why is it spreading in the society and what is the present scenario?
2: I'm so glad that you have asked me to talk about this emotive subject, male infertility, because all of us know there is an ego problem, and historically it has always been thought that this is a problem of women and they have taken all the blame. But it is good news that nowadays male are also coming forward to have the investigation and treatment. Male infertility has been there since ancient time, but people were not aware of it. They were not having investigations at all. But nowadays, after thorough investigation of all the couple who are coming with the problem of infertility, we have found that one third women are responsible, in one third it's the male, and in the remaining one third it is perhaps unexplained, or both of them are partly responsible.
1: So the causes of infertility are equally distributed?
2: Absolutely. So men, they have to take the blame as much as women.
1: What are the particular factors? We know our lifestyle has changed. We are not living our life in the way our ancestors did.

0: Now, if I ask you to pinpoint the factors that are leading to this, that are responsible for this infertility, how would you portray the picture?
1: Increase in the working hour, very long working hour. Sometimes couples are working in different shift, so they hardly meet once a week or sometime once a month. They're often staying in the different cities or different towns. In addition to that, because of this long working hour, there's excessive stress. A food habit has changed, so there's increased incidence of obesity, both amongst male as well as women. They are taking more addiction, like more smoking, more alcoholism, and all these together are actually working against the sperm synthesis, damaging the sperm. So what we have found throughout the world, in addition to this, there's an environmental pollution. So in countries like Sweden, where they have a data of sperm count over the period of last 100 years, there's a constant decline. Like the average sperm count was, say, about 120 million or 140 million about 100 years back. And now it has come down to 20 or 30 million or sometime even 10 million. That is happening throughout the world.
0: That's a drastic reduction.
1: That's a drastic reduction. And if you think about the Stone Age, at that stage, the only recreation perhaps couple had was a sexual relationship. But with more work pressure and more type of other entertainment, hardly the couple have any time to spend with each other. So what they are trying to do is they're trying to have this relationship just like switching a light on and off. And that is not possible. There's huge amount of emotion involved. I have seen so many couples who are unable to have normal sexual relationship. So when they come to me, I say sexual relationship has two purpose. One is pleasure, second is pregnancy. So you are not having pleasure, not having pregnancy. I can help you with the pregnancy. So when we offer them assisted conception, like intrauterine insemination, where we put their sperm sample in the wife's uterus, and as soon as they conceive, sexual dysfunction disappears. Man can perform once again because he has a tremendous pressure on his head all the time when he's unable to perform. He knows it is only because of him his wife is not getting pregnant. So when that pressure of pregnancy goes away, the huge amount of stress is gone. And we have also seen after having an adopted child, the sexual dysfunction problem in men settles.
0: This is an interesting outcome, I must say. Now, the factors that you have already mentioned, the factors in our lifestyle that is responsible for this infertility, this must be causing hormonal imbalances in our body. And when you physicians try to correct them, what are the methods you take?
1: It is true that the hormonal factors are responsible, but of all the patients we see, nearly 95% cases, it is psychosocial or psychosexual problem, not hormonal. If they suffer from hormone deficiency, like androgen deficiency, we can put them on medicine to improve their sex drive. But we also use some non-hormonal medication which will help men to have their sexual function normal, like those people who are having abnormal erection or absence of erection. We can use medicines which increases blood supply in the male organ, and that's how the erection happens. Some people have ejaculatory problem, which also we can treat with the help of medicine. But the most important thing is counseling and requesting them to change their lifestyle. Now, it is of course not possible to give up their job, but they can modify things. Now, what we suggest, women are more productive or most fertile at a particular time of their menstrual cycle. So women ovulate roughly between day 12 to day 16. So if they have sexual relationship between day 10 to day 18, that is the time most likely the wife is going to get pregnant. So if the husband can change his job in a way that he's working long hours before day 10 and after day 18. And during this 10 to day 18, if you could take some time off or he has less working hour, and that's how we are asking them to change their lifestyle. These are the things sometime we need to address. But in this ongoing struggle and rat race, not everyone can give up their job and give up their profession or give up their aspirations. So many of them are now coming for assistance.
0: Right.
1: We, the medics, are there to help you to conceive, to help you to improve your sexual relationship and things. So they are our treatment.
0: Right. Dr. Khasogir, I do like to put a question here. Does this treatment ever include corrective surgery?
1: you know, male sexual dysfunction, unless they have some sort of structural problem in their male organ,

0: like the male organ is bent, or you know, like male organ has the, you know, the like the urethral orifice where the urine comes out is not at the tip, is rather at the bottom. These are the very rare cases where it needs corrective surgery. But in majority of the cases, surgery is not required. Their male organ is structurally normal, but functionally it's not working well. So all treatment we give is more like with medicine rather than with surgery.
1: So listeners, as Dr. Khastogir has explained, that we need to recognize this problem that has been present from historical times and has sort of registered a spike in the recent days. We need to modify our lifestyle, and if needed, go to the physician for not only counseling, for some assistance also. Thank you, Dr. Khastogir, for coming to our studios and explaining this issue, this factor. Thank you once again.
0: You're most welcome.
2: With that, we come to the end of today's Horizon. Till we meet again, good night and goodbye.
3: That was our English magazine program, Horizon. In the time remaining, listen to a song that feels like a thunderstorm and a prayer all at once. This is Purple Rain by Prince.

That was Purple Rain by Prince, a song that proves music can be a church, a breakup letter, and a lightning storm all at the same time. Thanks for tuning in. Goodbye.

0: Good evening. This is Akashvani and I am Valsa Williams with the news at 9. The headlines. Commerce and Industry Minister Piyush Goyal reviews progress of trade talks with US Trade Representative Ambassador Jameson Greer. External Affairs Minister S. Jaishankar meets his South Korean counterpart Cho Hyun in Seoul, calls for stronger India-South Korea ties amid global challenges. Oman announces opening of a temporary maritime corridor through Strait of Hormuz. 5 people killed after under-construction go-down crashes in Kolkata, rescue efforts in full swing. Heavy rain triggers flash floods in Arunachal, high alert issued in Assam. And in FIFA World Cup, Canada to take on Switzerland in a Group B match at Vancouver tonight. Union Commerce and Industry Minister Piyush Goyal has concluded a series of meetings with U.S. Trade Representative Ambassador Jameson Greer and his delegation in New Delhi today. In a social media post, Mr. Goyal said they reviewed the progress of the ongoing India-U.S. trade discussions and explored avenues to further deepen economic partnership between both the countries. He also appreciated Ambassador Greer's leadership and the sustained efforts of both teams in advancing the discussions in a constructive and forward-looking manner. External Affairs Minister Dr. S. Jaishankar today highlighted the importance of deepening India-South Korea ties amid a challenging global environment, saying that countries with shared values and mutual trust need to work together more closely. In his opening remarks during the meeting with South Korean Foreign Minister Cho Hyun in Seoul, he stressed that the current international situation makes cooperation among trusted partners more important than ever.
1: As foreign ministers, it is our responsibility to take this relationship forward, to oversee what different parts of the government and different parts of our economy, of our country, do with each other in their interaction. In coordinating that, fashioning a more forward-looking, a more contemporary relationship in a more difficult world. And that world requires countries that are like-minded, with shared values, who have mutual trust to work with each other.
0: Dr. Jaishankar also met Director of National Security of South Korea, Wee Sung-lak, this evening. In a social media post, the minister said they had a useful exchange of strategic assessments on global developments and the Indo-Pacific. Oman has announced the opening of a temporary maritime corridor through the strategically vital Strait of Hormuz. It marked a significant step towards restoring commercial shipping and easing a maritime crisis that has left thousands of seafarers stranded in the Gulf. The Omani government said the initiative was developed in coordination with the United Nations International Maritime Organization, IMO, to facilitate the safe movement of vessels through the waterway following months of disruption linked to regional conflict. According to the IMO, more than 11,000 seafarers remain stranded in the region and are expected to be assisted under a phased evacuation and transit plan. The Indian Embassy in Tehran has issued a revised advisory for Indian nationals in view of the improving security situation in the country. In the light of recent positive developments and improvement in the overall situation, the embassy advised Indian nationals to contemplate about travelling to Iran. More from our correspondent.
2: Indian nationals are advised to continue to avoid all non-essential travel to Iran until further notice. The embassy said Indian citizens currently residing in Iran, as well as those required to travel to Iran for unavoidable reasons, are advised to exercise a high degree of caution, remain vigilant, and maintain constant situational awareness. The embassy also urged them to closely follow local developments through credible sources and comply with instructions issued by local authorities. The embassy further advised all Indian nationals currently in Iran and those arriving in the country to register their particulars with the embassy at the earliest opportunity. It also urged them to regularly monitor the embassy's official website and social media platforms for updates and further advisories. Vishnu P.S., Akashvani News, Delhi.
0: India and Russia are working to further enhance their bilateral trade with a target of reaching $100 billion US dollars by the year 2030. Kremlin spokesman Dmitry Peskov today said trade between the two countries is already showing a steady upward trend, currently standing at around $60 billion. He noted that both nations are committed to expanding economic cooperation across sectors. Speaking at the 12th Primakov Readings Forum in Moscow, Peskov described India as one of the world's fastest growing economies and highlighted its vast potential. Referring to Prime Minister Narendra Modi, Peskov said,

0: He noted that both nations are committed to expanding economic cooperation across sectors. Speaking at the 12th Primakov Readings Forum in Moscow, Peskov described India as one of the world's fastest-growing economies and highlighted its vast potential. Referring to Prime Minister Narendra Modi, Peskov said, India has made remarkable progress in economic and social development over the past 25 years under his leadership. The BRICS Heads of Space Agencies Meeting 2026 concluded in Bengaluru today under India's chairmanship. Minister of State for Science and Technology and Space Jitendra Singh attended the valedictory session and highlighted India's growing role in global space initiatives. Speaking to the media, ISRO Chairman V. Narayanan said the two-day meeting brought together 26 delegates from 10 countries along with representatives from ISRO, InSpace and the Department of Space.
1: We had 26 delegates from 10 countries participated in this program along with people from ISRO, InSpace and the Department of Space. There were a lot of discussion on the usage of remote sensing satellite constellation for the socio-economic benefit of BRICS countries, including disaster management, climate change and other aspects. We also discussed about the details on the sustainability through debris-free mission management system.
0: This is Akashvani giving you the news. For quick news updates round the clock, follow us on our X handle at AIR News Alerts. And for details of stories and more, log on to our website www.newsonair.gov.in and download News on AIR app. Welcome back. You're with us on the news at 9. In West Bengal, rescue operations are in full swing after an under-construction godown collapsed, trapping workers beneath heavy iron debris near Taratola in Kolkata today. Five people were declared dead at the SSKM hospital and the injured are being treated there. More from our correspondent.
2: Army, NDRA, police and personnel of fire services have joined hands to rescue trapped people beneath the debris after an under-construction godown collapsed today at Taratola in Kolkata. The injured people are being treated at SSKM Hospital in Kolkata. The rescue operations are underway at present. Dog squads have been placed into service. Chief Minister Shubhendu Adhikari visited the accident site and lauded the efforts of rescue personnel. Shubhendu Adhikari informed the media that Kolkata Metropolitan Authority, KMC, would submit a report to him tonight and he would brief the assembly tomorrow. Kolkata police have already registered case into the incident. Kollan Laha for Akashvani News from Kolkata.
0: In Arunachal Pradesh, heavy rainfall and flash floods have caused widespread damage at Nipko Colony in Yazali Circle under K. Panyor district today. As per latest reports, four people are missing. Authorities have not yet confirmed any casualty as they are assessing the extent of the damage. Head of project NEEPCO has informed that 17 people have sustained injuries, including three in critical condition. The critically injured patients have been evacuated to Zero by ambulance for treatment. As per the inputs from K.E. Panyar Deputy Commissioner Shweta Nagarkoti Mehta, the affected area remains inaccessible from both the Yazali and Hojpotin sides due to landslides. Chief Minister Pema Khandu has extended his condolences to all those affected and the families anxiously awaiting news of their loved ones. Mr. Khandu said he is closely monitoring the situation. He reaffirmed that the government stands firmly with the affected families and no effort will be spared in rescue, relief and medical assistance. Union Minister Kiran Rijiju has appealed to the people in flood-affected areas of Arunachal Pradesh to remain cautious. In a social media post, Mr. Rijiju said the safety of people is important for the government. He also urged the people to stay updated through official channels and follow all safety advisories. Meanwhile, heavy rainfall and flash floods in Arunachal prompted the Assam government to issue a high alert. We have more from our correspondent.
3: The Assam government has placed all its agencies on high alert after heavy rainfall in Arunachal Pradesh triggered concerns of downstream flooding in Assam. As a result, a substantial rise in water levels and flow velocities expected in downstream districts of the state, including Dhemaji, Lakhimpur, Vishwanath and Sonitpur, with the flood waves likely to move further downstream over the next 1 or 2 days. NDRF, SDRF and other emergency response teams have been kept on standby, while district administrations have been directed to closely monitor vulnerable areas and take necessary precautionary measures. People living in low-lying and flood-prone areas have been advised to remain vigilant, follow official advisories, avoid

0: inundated areas and refrain from traveling by small boats. Rakesh Dole, Akashwani News, Guwahati.
1: In Manipur, vehicular movement along National Highway 37, Imphal Jiribam Road has been completely cut off due to landslides in three different locations in Taminglong district. Manipur has been witnessing torrential rainfall over the last few days, especially in hill districts. The India Meteorological Department, IMD, has forecast heavy rainfall over parts of the northeastern region, Jharkhand, Maharashtra, Odisha, sub-Himalayan West Bengal, Telangana, coastal Karnataka, Konkan and Goa tomorrow. The Met Department has also predicted thunder squalls with wind over Madhya Maharashtra, Marathwada and West Madhya Pradesh till tomorrow, while similar weather conditions are likely to prevail over Bihar during the next 2 days. According to IMD, West Rajasthan is likely to experience dust storm conditions tomorrow. The central government has approved over 211 crore rupees towards the construction of 96 roadworks in Tripura under Pradhan Mantri Gram Sadak Yojana Batch 1 for the financial year 2026-27. This covers a length of more than 160 kilometers of roads in the state. The Ministry of Rural Development said the approved projects will provide all-weather road connectivity to 96 habitations in the state for the first time. Vice President C.P. Radhakrishnan today released a book in New Delhi titled VIP Culture in India, Power, Privilege and Distance from Democracy. Addressing the gathering, Mr. Radhakrishnan said, "Democracy flourishes when public office is viewed as a responsibility rather than a privilege."
2: The book reflects distance which emerges between the institutions of power and the ordinary citizens. It also underlines the need to bridge the distance between both through people-centric governance. It is also underlines that Bharat is the world's largest democracy and is also called the mother of democracy. Our constitution envisions a society based on justice, equality, liberty and fraternity.
1: Fugitive diamond merchant Nirav Modi has been directed by a UK court to pay over $11 million to the Bank of India. The ruling was delivered by the High Court in London. Justice Simon Tinkler held that Modi is liable under a personal guarantee linked to a loan extended to a Dubai-based firm, Firestar Diamond FZE. Benchmark domestic equity indices rose around 1% today, supported by lower crude oil prices and value buying. We have a report.
3: Sensex climbed 791 points to close at 76,991. Nifty also added 198 points to settle at 24,022. In the broader market, on the National Stock Exchange, the Mid-Cap 100 index gained 0.1% and the Small-Cap 100 added 0.4%. In the foreign exchange market today, the rupee appreciated by 8 paise to close at 94 rupees and 66 paise against the US dollar. In the Indian bullion market, 24-carat gold was trading 1.9% lower at 1,44,050 rupees per 10 grams, while silver was trading 1.6% down at 2,22,840 rupees per kilogram. With Ayushi's report, Arjun Chaudhary for Akashwani News.
1: In the FIFA World Cup, Canada will take on Switzerland in a Group B match at Vancouver in Canada tonight. The match is scheduled to begin at 12:30 a.m. IST. In another fixture, Bosnia-Herzegovina will face Qatar at Seattle Stadium in Washington. Earlier, Colombia qualified for the round of 32 after beating DR Congo 1-0 in their Group K match in Guadalajara, Mexico today. And now before we end the bulletin, the headlines once again. Commerce and Industry Minister Piyush Goyal reviews progress of trade talks with U.S. Trade Representative Ambassador Jamieson Greer. External Affairs Minister S. Jaishankar meets his South Korean counterpart Cho Hyun in Seoul, calls for stronger India-South Korea ties amid global challenges. Oman announces opening of a temporary maritime corridor through Strait of Hormuz. 5 people killed after under-construction godown crashes in Kolkata, rescue efforts in full swing. Heavy rain triggers flash floods in Arunachal, high alert issued in Assam. And in FIFA World Cup, Canada to take on Switzerland in a Group B match at Vancouver tonight. That is all in the news at 9. Good night.

0: This is Akashvani. In the program Spotlight, now we bring you a discussion on 16th BRICS National Security Advisors Meeting, Addressing Terrorism, Cyber Risks and Global Challenges. The participants are Jitendra Kumar Tripathi, former ambassador, and Deeksha Saxena, Akashvani correspondent.
1: The 16th BRICS National Security Advisors Meeting was held on 23rd June in New Delhi. The National Security Advisors, heads of delegation from BRICS member countries, exchanged views on security challenges the world is facing currently. National Security Advisor Ajit Doval, before the National Security Advisor and Senior Security Officials meeting in New Delhi, said,
2: "We will discuss the outcomes of the two BRICS joint working groups on counterterrorism and on the security in the use of information and communication technologies. Excellencies, I look forward to your valuable interventions. Your views will help guide formulation of policy prescriptions on many national security issues that confront the world at a critical juncture today. I thank you very much for your presence here."
1: The BRICS summit is slated to be held in India later this year. India holds the chairship for this year, and it is for the fourth time that India holds the presidency of the BRICS. To talk more on the subject, we are now joined by Ambassador Jitendra Kumar Tripathi. Ambassador Tripathi, welcome to Akashvani News.
3: Thank you very much.
1: Ambassador Tripathi, as India holds the chairship for BRICS this year, we can see a number of meetings happen.

0: See, this is the first time I would say that this meeting has focused on some non-traditional security challenges. Like traditional security challenges are border issues and issues between the two countries, terrorist organizations, etc., etc. But this is the first time that they have decided to focus on various forms of security, energy security, food security, supply chain security, security from emerging technologies being utilized by terrorist networks, cyber security, climate induced instability. These are the new forms of security challenges that this meeting of security advisors had taken place this week in New Delhi. Now, why this becomes important? Energy security, obviously, after the Iran war, we know that what is the importance of energy. It has assumed added importance, and this has become mandatory for the world to ensure that their supply chain of energy requirements is uninterrupted. Secondly, food security. In many countries, there is abundance of food, abundance of agricultural products. Agricultural and dairy farmers are compelled to waste their produces because they don't fetch good price for them. On the other hand, in some of the countries, people are starving. Some of the African countries, there is no food, literally. So in order to balance this, in order to ensure and maintain food security, it is important for BRICS nations, not only for BRICS nations, but for all nations of country, world, to focus, to address this issue. Thirdly, supply chain security, of course, it is related to food security, energy security, etc. Then, protect from emerging technologies utilized by terrorist networks. Now, these terrorist networks are utilizing this type of technologies like AI, like use of UAVs. These things, this type of challenge is now growing, challenge from misuse of cryptocurrency for terror funding. Similarly, climate-induced instability. You see, unfortunately, even among BRICS countries, like say, for example, Brazil, during the last regime of Bolsonaro, Brazilian president very happily declared that there was no climate problem. US president declares that there is no climate problem. There is no security challenge to climate change. These are the things which counter the efforts of the people or efforts of the organization who are trying to the challenges to climate change. So this also has to be not only addressed, but practical means of cooperation have to be focused, as Prime Minister has already told the delegation from the BRICS countries. These things which have to be addressed. I don't know, this meeting which recently concluded in New Delhi, this reviewed the activities and outcomes of BRICS joint working group which met 21st-22nd and which again deliberated on technology and AI, terror funding and need to enhance multilateral cooperation.
1: Yes, Ambassador Tripathi, also I would like to bring an attention to one very important facet of the meeting. The meeting brought together top security officials from expanded BRICS grouping, which includes Chinese Foreign Minister Wang Yi, Russian Security Council Secretary and Iranian security official. So how important is this forum to bring together leaders from these countries when amongst all the three, two of these countries are at war? Though we already have a peace deal between Iran and US, but still, how important is it when these people meet in India and discuss and deliberate on the future of the world and especially these countries?
0: You see, this becomes very important because as regards China, you know, Chinese delegation is being headed by Mr. Wang Yi. Wang Yi is also the foreign minister of China, which itself becomes important that a foreign minister, besides his role as a top diplomat of the country, is also addressing the security challenges in the world. Secondly, Iran. Iran's participation is also important because the blockage of Hormuz and other things there, other developments, oil spillage, that is also security to environment. Russia's delegate, his participation is also important because overall Russia is a very big partner or big player in China Sea, in Arctic, where climate change is posing a big challenge. Similarly, in Brazil, as I said, the deforestation, etc., was a real problem which former president just deliberately tries to ignore. And in India, we all know that there are problems, especially climate change. India has been suffering for the last more than 40 years from the terrorist

0: organization sponsored by the outside countries like Pakistan. So these things assume greater importance, which not only BRICS countries, but the entire global south and even the global north, even the G7, need to address, and therefore sooner the better.
1: Ambassador Tripathi, the participants also discussed the evolving nature of national security challenges and the role of new technologies in emerging security threats. There were other elements also that also formed a part of the discussion. How do you view the national security challenges and the new technologies that are hampering or that are posing a threat to the national security across the globe?
0: AI and AI-induced organizations, AI-induced tools, they are posing great challenge to security of nations across the world. Not only that, UAV, unmanned aerial vehicles like drones, etc. The espionage by these is again a big challenge, a great challenge to security. And third, terrorist financing, like terror financing, like use of cryptocurrency, use of dark channels on dark platforms on the internet highway. These things are impeding the effort of various countries suffering from security challenges. And therefore, it becomes important for all, irrespective of which continent, which country is. It becomes important for them, rather imperative for them, to address this issue. And not only that, the cyber attacks on government platforms, on ministries, on oil and energy and security installations, these have posed a big challenge all countries. And therefore, a unified stand, a unified program will have to be evolved by consensus of the countries to fight these maladies, and better we start with these platforms like BRICS.
1: NSA Ajit Doval and Chinese Foreign Minister Wang Yi discussed the ties, and Wang Yi was in India for the BRICS National Security Advisors meeting here. So in your opinion, what would have they discussed?
0: You see, with China, we might have differences, like we have a very long-standing border issue. Even after 36 or 37 meetings of border committee, many of the border points remain unresolved. One is that. Second is that though we have differences with China, but there are things like India-China trade. Thirdly, there are few things where India and China can actively cooperate. And that is, for example, climate change. China also suffers from climate change as well as India. And therefore, both can join hands together. Probably they could surmount the difficulties in addressing the climate change. And also, based on their experience, they can suggest ways and means other nations of Global South to address this issue.
1: I would now like to move on to another very important meeting that took place yesterday. The participants of the National Security Advisors and the heads of delegation from BRICS member countries also called upon the Prime Minister yesterday. And the Prime Minister underlined the India's chairmanship of BRICS will focus on advancing practical cooperation among member nations. How do you see this statement?
0: You see, right now, cooperation among the member states of BRICS Plus is more on paper than on the ground. What happens is we pass the resolution, we make committees, we make joint working groups, they give their reports. But how much of it is needed on the ground is yet to be seen. So that is why Prime Minister said that we have to focus on enhancing the practical cooperation among the BRICS countries, among the Global South. Why? Because it is only by this enhancing of practical cooperation that the world can be made safer, more secure and inclusive, as Prime Minister has said. And he has also said that in the rapidly challenging global scenario, greater cooperation in any case is required between the countries. And he said that we have to address global security challenges, and we have shared challenges which we have to first focus on. These are the things which Prime Minister has emphasized.
1: Lastly, Ambassador Tripathi, Prime Minister also reiterated India's commitment to promoting the priorities of the Global South. And he said that India would contribute to building a more secure, more inclusive world, as you also mentioned. So how is world now viewing India as the leader of the Global South and a powerful voice to raise the concerns of the Global South?
0: India, unofficially, informally, I would say, has become the spokesperson of the Global South by virtue

0: of its nature, its developing status, its population. And at the same time, for the last 8 or 9 years, India had already been invited as observer and guest to G7 summits. This gives India a unique position, like a bridge between the global south and global north. And this gives India a chance to tell the G7 people, to tell the global north countries, what are the actual problems faced by the global south countries, and how can we address these problems. And probably India can thus play a role of a facilitator between the global south and global north, not only in case of security, but also in the case of other sustainable goals, development goals, as put forward by the United Nations.
1: Ambassador Tripathi, thank you for deliberating on the meeting that was held yesterday. The national security advisors of the BRICS member countries were in India and they held a number of meetings. And thank you, Ambassador Tripathi, for deliberating on all the facts and all the issues that were discussed and deliberated during the meeting. Thank you for joining us for Spotlight tonight.
0: Welcome.
2: 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The participants were Jitendra Kumar Tripathi, former ambassador, and Deeksha Saxena, Akashvani correspondent. This program was produced and presented by the News Services Division of Akashvani. 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You may share your feedback about this program through email at airnsdtalks@gmail.com or WhatsApp on 928-909-4044.
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0: The Indian Embassy in Tehran has issued a revised advisory for Indian nationals in view of the improving security situation in the country. In light of recent positive developments and the improvement in the overall situation, the embassy advised Indian nationals to contemplate about travelling to Iran. According to the advisory, Indian nationals are advised to continue to avoid all non-essential travel to Iran until further notice. The BRICS Heads of Space Agencies Meeting 2026 concluded in Bengaluru today under India's chairmanship. Speaking to the media, ISRO Chairman V. Narayanan said, the two-day meeting brought together 26 delegates from 10 countries along with representatives from ISRO, InSpace and the Department of Space. He said, discussions focused on the use of remote sensing satellite constellations for socio-economic development, particularly in disaster management and climate change monitoring. India and Russia are working to further enhance their bilateral trade with a target of reaching $100 billion by the year 2030. Kremlin spokesman Dmitry Peskov today said that trade between the two countries is already showing a steady upward trend, currently standing at around $60 billion. He noted that both nations are committed to expanding economic cooperation across sectors. This is Akashvani. You're listening to World News. We bring you the top international news and updates from around the globe. Oman has announced the opening of a temporary maritime corridor through the strategically vital Strait of Hormuz. It marked a significant step towards restoring commercial shipping and easing a maritime crisis that has left thousands of seafarers stranded in the Gulf. The Omani government said the initiative was developed in coordination with the United Nations International Maritime Organization to facilitate the safe movement of vessels through the waterway following months of disruption linked to regional conflict. According to the IMO, more than 11,000 seafarers remain stranded in the region and are expected to be assisted under a phased evacuation and transit plan. U.S. Secretary of State Marco Rubio held high-level talks in Abu Dhabi today with UAE President Sheikh Mohammed bin Zayed Al Nahyan as Washington sought to ease concerns among Gulf partners over the recently announced U.S.-Iran peace framework. The three-day Gulf tour will also take Rubio to Kuwait and Bahrain. More from our West Asia correspondent.
1: The diplomatic outreach comes as Washington faces growing pressure to convince regional allies that the agreement will not strengthen Iran's military capabilities. Rubio acknowledged that concerns over the deal would be a central topic during his Gulf meetings. The accord, which is a direct agreement between the United States and Iran since Iran's 1979 Islamic Revolution, outlines a framework for ending the conflict and advancing broader negotiations on Iran's nuclear program. This is Vinod Kumar for World News, Dubai.
0: Ukrainian forces struck a major natural gas processing plant and two key satellite communication centers in their latest attack on Russia. According to Ukraine's general staff, the operation was part of Ukraine's aerial campaign targeting energy facilities and military industries. The overnight attack hit the Orenburg gas processing plant. According to the Russia's Defense Ministry, Russian forces shot down 323 Ukrainian drones overnight. Regional Governor Gleb Nikitin said two people were killed and two others wounded in a Ukrainian drone strike in Nizhny Novgorod region. One person was also killed in the Belgorod border region bordering Ukraine. The Democratic Republic of the Congo has reported 1,094 confirmed Ebola cases, including 277 deaths, in the current outbreak declared on the 15th of May. In its daily epidemiological report, the Health Ministry noticed an increase in confirmed cases on a weekly basis, consistent with ongoing community transmissions. People across several regions of Balochistan today observed a shutter-down strike in protest against the life imprisonment sentences handed down to Baloch activists. These strikes came after a Pakistani anti-terrorism court on Monday sentenced four activists, including the Baloch Yakjeti Committee leader Mahrang Baloch, to life imprisonment in connection with a case relating to the killing of a Frontier Corps official. Europe is witnessing a record heat wave, putting several countries under pressure as the World Health Organization has called the situation a health emergency. France experienced its hottest day yesterday. The recorded temperature peaked at 44.3 degrees Celsius in the southwestern town of Pissot.

least 48 people have died in France from drowning as they attempted to seek respite from the heat. Spain is also experiencing similar critical conditions. The IMET agency has issued a red alert for Andalusia with forecasts of 44 degrees Celsius and warnings for the regions of Cantabria and the Basque Country. In the United Kingdom, the Meteorological Office has issued a rare red warning for central and southern England, forecasting temperatures up to 40 degrees. Several schools have suspended educational activities. Italy's Health Ministry issued heat alert for 16 cities, including Florence, Milan, Rome, Turin and Verona. In the FIFA World Cup, Canada will take on Switzerland in Group B match at Vancouver in Canada tonight. The match is scheduled to begin at 12:30 a.m. IST. In another fixture, Bosnia and Herzegovina will face Qatar at Seattle Stadium in Washington. And now before we close, here are the highlights of the bulletin. Commerce and Industry Minister Piyush Goyal reviews progress of trade talks with U.S. Trade Representative Ambassador Jamie Sangria. External Affairs Minister S. Jaishankar meets his South Korean counterpart Cho Hyun in Seoul, calls for stronger India-South Korea ties amid global challenges. Oman announces opening of a temporary maritime corridor through Strait of Hormuz. Europe witnesses record heat wave, World Health Organization called it a health emergency. And in FIFA World Cup, Canada to take on Switzerland in Group B match at Vancouver tonight. That concludes tonight's World News Bulletin. For more updates, stay tuned to Akashvani. Good night.

The news came to you from our studios in Delhi. This is the Sancheta channel of Akashvani Kolkata, broadcasting on 297.6 meters, corresponding to 1008 kilohertz.

For your listening pleasure, tonight we are playing Austrian composer Joseph Haydn's Symphony No. 100 in G major, popularly known as The Military. The piece is in standard four movements format and it is performed by the London Symphony Orchestra under Dorothy Antel. The four movements are Adagio Allegro, Allegretto, Menuetto Moderato and Presto.

In our program Midway Classical tonight, you've been listening to Haydn's Symphony No. 100 in G Major, also known as The Military, performed by the London Symphony Orchestra, conducted by Dorothy Antal. The four movements were Adagio Allegro, Allegretto, Menuetto Moderato, and Presto. In the time remaining, listen to an excerpt from Beethoven's Piano Sonata No. 14 in C sharp minor, popularly known as the Moonlight Sonata, performed by pianist Frederic Rousseau.

You've just heard an excerpt from Beethoven's Piano Sonata No. 14 in C sharp minor, popularly known as the Moonlight Sonata, performed by pianist Frederic Rousseau. That's all we have for you in this edition of Midweek Classical. We'll be back next week, same day, same time, same radio station. Till then, take care. Goodbye.

This is Akashvani, the news read by Aparajita Nair. Prime Minister Narendra Modi today chaired the 52nd meeting of Pragati, the ICT-enabled multimodal platform for proactive governance and timely implementation at Seva Teerth in New Delhi. During the meeting, Mr. Modi reviewed four major infrastructure projects in the road, power industrial corridor and metro rail sectors across four states, involving an investment of around 30,000 crore rupees. The Prime Minister stressed that delays in infrastructure projects lead to cost escalation and deprive citizens and industries of timely benefits. He directed the concerned ministries and state governments to resolve bottlenecks in omission mode and ensure close monitoring of project implementation. The Prime Minister also emphasized the effective use of the PM Gati Shakti National Master Plan for efficient planning and timely execution of infrastructure projects. The Prime Minister's office informed that the meeting also reviewed the TB Mukt Bharat Abhiyan. Mr. Modi also reviewed grievances related to cybercrime and digital arrest cases. Mr. Modi urged states to work towards enabling a E0 FIR mechanisms for quicker registration and response to cyber fraud complaints. Union Commerce and Industry Minister Piyush Goyal has concluded a series of meetings with U.S. Trade Representative Ambassador Jamie Sun Greer and his delegation in New Delhi today. In a social media post, Mr. Goyal said they reviewed the progress of the ongoing India-U.S. trade discussions and explored avenues to further deepen economic partnership between both the countries. He also appreciated Ambassador Greer's leadership and the sustained efforts of both teams in advancing the discussions in a constructive and forward-looking manner. External Affairs Minister Dr. S. Jaishankar today highlighted the importance of deepening India-South Korea ties amid a challenging global environment, saying that countries with shared values and mutual trust need to work together more closely. In his opening remarks during the meeting with South Korean Foreign Minister Cho Hyun in Seoul, he stressed that the current international situation makes cooperation among trusted partners more important than ever. Oman has announced the opening of a temporary maritime corridor through the strategically vital Strait of Hormuz. It marked a significant step toward restoring commercial shipping and easing a maritime crisis that has left thousands of seafarers stranded in the Gulf. The Omani government said the initiative was developed in coordination with the United Nations International Maritime Organization, or IMO, to facilitate the safe movement of vessels through the waterway following months of disruption linked to regional conflict. The Indian Embassy in Tehran has issued a revised advisory for Indian nationals in view of

0: improving security situation in the country. According to the advisory, Indian nationals are advised to continue to avoid all non-essential travel to Iran until further notice. It also urged them to regularly monitor the embassy's official website and social media platforms for updates and further advisories. India and Russia are working to further enhance their bilateral trade with the target of reaching $100 billion by the year 2030. Kremlin spokesman Dmitry Peskov today said that trade between the two countries is already showing a steady upward trend, currently standing at around $60 billion. He noted that both nations are committed to expanding economic cooperation across sectors. In Arunachal Pradesh, heavy rainfall and flash floods have caused widespread damages at Neepko Colony in Yazali Circle under K. Panyor district today. As per the latest reports, four people are missing. Authorities have not yet confirmed any casualty as they are assessing the extent of the damage. Union Minister Kiran Rijiju has appealed to the people in flood-affected areas to remain cautious. In a social media post, Mr. Rijiju urged the people to stay updated through official channels and follow all safety advisories. In the FIFA World Cup, Canada will take on Switzerland in Group B match at Vancouver in Canada tonight. The match is scheduled to begin at 12:30 a.m. IST. In another fixture, Bosnia and Herzegovina will face Qatar at Seattle Stadium in Washington. And that is the end of this news bulletin.
1: আকাশবাণী কলকাতা অনুষ্ঠান শুনছেন সঞ্চয়িতা প্রচার তরঙ্গে। এখন স্টুডিওর ঘড়িতে রাত 11:10 হয়ে 2 সেকেন্ড, আর এই সময়টা হিন্দি ছবির গানের প্রতি রাতেই আপনারা শোনেন। আজ আমরা শুরু করব হিন্দি ছবির গানের অনুষ্ঠান। প্রথমে বম্বে ছবির সাউন্ডট্র্যাক থেকে কয়েকটি গান আমরা শুনব। প্রথম গান রেমো ফার্নান্ডেজের কণ্ঠে।